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7: All right, 97.1, Rieger hanging out with you. Till 10, then I do believe we got Mark Ryan coming your way. Is that right? That's right. Mark with a C, by the way. 248-539-9797. You could text us at the exact same number. A lot of people want to talk. We're talking about shocking moments in Detroit sports that would be more shocking than keeping Tarek Skubal. Here's the other thing. And I'm interested what people think. He's gone, right? The longer it takes, and by the way, it hasn't taken long at all. I mean, it hasn't even been a day since they lost that game yesterday. And what an unbelievable loss that was. But yes, a part of me wonders, worries, freaks out about not trading Tarek Skubal. That would be a fireable offense. Now, I know what Wojo was spewing. That's right, spewing. That if Scott Harris cannot get the deal he wants, then you keep him. And you go for what exactly? I don't know how many chances a team is to get before you realize what's obvious that you need to trade the man. And it's not just Skubal. Trade Mize, trade Glaber, trade Kenley. Who am I missing? Anybody want Torque? Valencia can play first base. So, where are you? 248-539-9797. Now, I want to play something for you very quick. Then we'll go right back to the calls. Is that fair? Ben Verlander, the brother of Justin Verlander, he's a baseball follower, media, content creator dude. He loves the Tigers because the Tigers drafted him. And he played in the minors for the Tigers. And he probably thought he would make the team, but he was probably never good enough. He did take his brother deep and

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8: All right, 97.1. Reading Evan Woodbury from MLive comes up with an article about Max Clark getting the call up and all the timelines that you need to pay attention to if you're a rookie. Like, for instance, if Clark is on the team for over 45 days, apparently he's not eligible for something called PPI, which has to do with maybe getting a comp pick in the future if Max Clark can win Rookie of the Year the following year or be top three in MVP voting before arbitration. Like, who knows if that even exists when the new CBA is figured out and the lockout happens, right? But it made a lot of sense for the Tigers to wait a couple weeks to call Max Clark up. And again, I don't know what the timing is for. Max Clark has earned the promotion. I'm not saying the article insinuates that they're calling him up to have one last-ditch effort to try to win, but there are some people saying that the timing's weird. They're calling him up, something the Tigers would not do if maybe they were in a playoff spot. Evan points out in the article, you've put up with 6 weeks of James outman for 6 weeks already. What's a couple more? So is Max Clark being called up to help the team, spark the team, go for it still in a weak American League? Or is Max Clark being called up as a distraction of sorts? Hey, look over here while we trade Tarek Skubal. Look at our prize prospect. It's interesting. They got to trade him. I don't know why I get this way. I feel I'm more confident in mornings. When I wake up, have my coffee, have my little morning smoothie, I'm a very confident man. The later we get to midnight, they become less confident, apparently. Because right now at 8:49, I'm thinking about Tarek Skubal, and I'm hoping they deal him, but I'm thinking maybe they don't. There's been a lot of people in the last, 3 hours, I feel, whether it's callers, whether it's colleagues, not too many people in the media that believe maybe Skubal stays. Let's go to Robert in Southfield. You're on 97.1. What's going on, Robert?
9: Hey, Rieger.
8: Hey, bud.
9: I want desperately to get a haul for Skubal.
8: Yes.
9: Unfortunately, that being said, I just think that Scott Harris is a massive coward, and here's why I say that.
8: Yes, go ahead.

0: I disagree. At a certain point, it sucks that a season ticket holder is unhappy with the direction of the team. But it's for the best. Here's another one. They should trade but won't. Rico's Coney doors are welded shut. This has got to be crazy, right? It's got to be. He's going to get traded. Stop doing this to me. We'll continue the conversation. 97.1.
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0: Detroit. We'll get to it. By the way, quick text. Classic rock is the most appropriate in any setting. I would agree. Guitars, drums, lead singers with charisma, wearing tight clothes.
1: Okay, I wouldn't do that.
0: No, I don't care. Mick Jagger wears crazy clothes.
1: Kids today need more punk rock.
0: Do you know somebody called up yesterday? I was doing this topic. My buddy runs a Parks and Rec outfit in Petoskey, and he works with a bunch of 20-year-olds. They don't know who Ty Cobb is. So I'm like, I can't believe this. The guy calls up and he says he works with a bunch of young people at like a tropical smoothie cafe, and the kids he works with don't know who Mick Jagger is. Like, that's insane to me.
1: That is insane, yes.
0: Somebody calling me a troll. Yeah.
1: You are a troll.
0: I mean, don't forget Pink Floyd, The Cure, Radiohead. And yes, Morgan Wallen sucks. Is it Wallen or Waylon?
1: Wallen.
0: Yeah, I'm not looking to trash the guy. He's super, super, super successful.
1: But his music is awful.
0: It's just not for me. I just wonder what happened to rock and roll, man. Like, it's dead. It's a shame.
1: It isn't dead. It went underground.
0: I'm not underground. So come back up above ground. 97.1.
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Okay, 97.1 Rieger with you. The scuba stuff is out there. 248-539-9797. You can text us at the exact same number. We all believe he's going to get dealt, correct? I actually just feel I got a little relief. I went to the bathroom. As you know, I look at my phone in the bathroom. I saw 4 mock trades for Tarek Skubal. One with the Braves, one with the Brewers, one with the Dodgers, one with the Rays. Made me so much better. I feel happier now. I got some quick text. Then we're going to go, and I got some audio for you. Not surprised they don't know who Mick Jagger is. The Stones haven't put out a good song since Angie in 73. Dude's iconic, man. Come on. Morgan Wallen is not country. Pop wannabe country. Steve from Texas. They like country in Texas, Steve. Is that right? He's not country?

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4: 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The odds of him going on to fascinate millions with his talent? 1 in 260,000. 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But every driver seeks the pinnacle of their achievements. The odds of him winning both the Daytona 500 and the Brickyard 400 in the same year? 1 in 195 million. The odds of a child being diagnosed with autism? 1 in 110. I'm NASCAR driver Jamie McMurray, and my niece has autism.
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7: I'm Mia O'Brien, the latest in the NFL. Deebo Samuel is headed back to the San Francisco 49ers on a one-year deal up to $7 million. Reports out of the Bay Area that this deal came together with third-year wide receiver Ricky Pearsall's status still murky as he fights a PCL injury. Saints wide receiver Chris Olave has signed a four-year extension up to $132 million, including $90 million guaranteed, according to our Adam Schefter. Earlier in the day, Baker Mayfield sounded off at Bucs training camp saying he felt, quote, disrespected a little bit after he and his agent were, quote, not presented an offer that's appealing whatsoever. Our Jeremy Fowler is reporting tonight that Mayfield was offered a two-year deal slightly north of $100 million. In the majors, the White Sox walked off the Yankees for a second straight game, this time by a walk in the 11th, 2-1. Cubs beat the Cardinals in extras 4-2, and Cody Clemens hit a walk-off grand slam for the Twins in a 4-3 win over the Royals, in which they were no hit through seven. Games currently in progress. The Pirates and the Reds tied at 2 in the ninth. The Mets in front of the Marlins 2-1 in the bottom of the sixth. The Red Sox and the A's scoreless through 2. The Giants lead the Padres 1-0. To the WNBA, this one just wrapped up. The Minnesota Lynx defeat the Toronto Tempo 104-72 north of the border. The Chicago Sky lead the Connecticut Sun 80-76 with 3:49 remaining in the fourth. Liberty and Aces about to tip off in Las Vegas. For more from Las Vegas's Raiders training camp, as well as a report from Duval, keep it right here on Game Night on ESPN Radio with yours truly and Q Myers straight ahead here on ESPN.
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0: folks. We're going to have some barn, but the wagon train's going to get there.
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0: Guaranteed the wagon train is going to get there. 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She's Mia O'Brien. I'm Q Myers. Mia, I can't tell you how many times in the last

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8: I'm Mia O'Brien. Deals being signed and negotiations being dragged out. That is the theme of the day in the NFL. The latest, Deebo Samuel headed back to the San Francisco 49ers on a one-year deal worth up to $7 million. Reports out of the Bay Area that this deal came together with third-year wide receiver Ricky Pearsall's status in jeopardy because of a PCL injury. Saints wide receiver Chris Olave has signed a four-year extension up to $132 million, including $90 million of it guaranteed, according to our Adam Schefter. Earlier in the day, Baker Mayfield sounded off at Bucs training camp, saying he felt, quote, disrespected a little bit after he and his agent were, quote, not presented an offer that's appealing whatsoever. Our Jeremy Fowler reporting tonight that Mayfield was offered a two-year deal worth slightly north of $100 million. In the majors, the White Sox walked off the Yankees for a second straight game, this time via a walk in the 11th, 2-1. Cubs beat the Cardinals in extras 4-2. And Cody Clemens hit a walk-off grand slam for the Twins in a 4-3 wild win over the Royals, in which they were no-hit through the seventh inning. Let's take a look at some of the most updated scores around the majors. Marlins and Mets tied at 2 in the bottom of the eighth. The A's lead the Red Sox 1-0 in the top of the fourth. Giants lead the Padres 3-1. And the Dodgers lead the Mariners 2-0. To the WNBA, two games already wrapped up. The Lynx defeat the Tempo 104-72. The Sky defeat the Sun 94-88. The Aces and the Liberty battling out in the desert. Las Vegas currently in front 29-26 midway through the second quarter. 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
10: I want everybody talking about the Bengals. 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
10: I'm Mia O'Brien. New in the last hour, Deebo Samuel is headed back to the San Francisco 49ers on a one-year deal worth up to $7 million. Reports out of the Bay Area that this deal came together because third-year wide receiver Ricky Pearsall's status remains unknown as he deals with a PCL injury. Saints wide receiver Chris Olave has signed a four-year extension up to $132 million, including $90 million of it guaranteed, according to our Adam Schefter. Earlier in the day, Baker Mayfield sounded off at Bucks training camp, saying he felt, quote, disrespected a little bit after he and his agent were not presented an offer that's appealing whatsoever. Our Jeremy Fowler is reporting tonight that Mayfield was offered a two-year deal slightly north of $100 million. On the diamond, the White Sox walked off the Yankees for a second straight night, this time via a walk in the 11th. 2-1 the final score. The Cubs beat the Cardinals in extras 4-2. Cody Clemens hit a walk-off grand slam for the Minnesota Twins in a 4-3 win over the Royals, in which they were no hit into the seventh inning. Other scores currently in progress. The Mets lead the Marlins 4-2 in the top of the ninth. The Red Sox and the A's tied at 3 in the fifth. Giants lead the Padres 3-1. Dodgers in front of the Mariners 2-0. In the WNBA, one game still in progress. At the half, the Las Vegas Aces lead the New York Liberty 52-44 at home. The Lynx defeated the Tempo 104-72, and the Sky defeated the Sun 94-88. For more scores and analysis, head on over to ESPN.com and the all-new ESPN app. Speaking of the W, my latest WNBA tiers are coming your way next here on Game Night with Q Myers and yours truly on ESPN Radio.
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0: with the Valkyries. That was surprising to me, but they, to me, look like they should be sellers, and the Sparks, there's no doubt they should be sellers.
1: Let's wrap with tier number 7, entitled Teams That Start With The Letter S. The Sky, the Sun, and the Storm. In case you missed it, Chicago Sky did win a game tonight over the Connecticut Sun. Prior to that, they had lost, I believe it was 3 straight. Let me do some quick math here. Actually, no, it was a little bit more than that, but that's okay. They had lost 5 of their last 6. They had somehow picked up a win 2 games prior to that. The Seattle Storm have lost 7 straight. The Sun have lost 4 straight. So, yeah, not a good time if your favorite team in the W begins with the letter S.
0: Yeah, it's not a surprise that they're all holding down the bottom of the standings, right? Those are all S's. No surprise. Sky, Sun, Storm, standings. Bottom tier. Bottom
1: I wish
0: tier,
1: we could still say frisky tier. And fun, but no, when you've lost 7 straight games, yeah. And I know they're competitive, frisky and fun teams do win some of those close games.
0: Exactly.
1: And they haven't done that lately.
0: No, they haven't. So there you go. Those are Mia O'Brien's WNBA tiers. They change week to week. She changes the names. She moves and shuffles the teams. But she always gives it to us here on game night on ESPN Radio and the all-new ESPN app. Coming up next in Tampa Bay, no deal for Baker Mayfield. What does that mean? We'll tell you about it next here on game night on ESPN Radio and the all-new ESPN app.
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4: 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It's been 23 minutes since I ate. 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
4: Okay, now tell me what to do. Cannonball! Cramp! Oh, I have a cramp. I can probably hit the green from here.
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11: WBC

0: is to me like they almost want to try that out, but they also just paid Jacoby Brissett, so maybe they don't want to try it out this year. At the same time, good golly, if they're not in the quarterback market next draft, I don't know what they're doing outside of basically resting on their laurels in this idea of they have a LaFleur Shanahan system, LaFleur Shanahan McVay system,
1: right.
0: Which apparently is what the owner wants. It's funny when you said, look into the crystal ball, Sister Sledge, I thought you were going to ask the question I was about to pose to Q, which is which happens first, Baker Mayfield gets extended or Vita Vea gets an extension or traded out of Tampa?
2: I don't think he's getting traded at all. I think he's too important to that Todd Bowles defense. I think he's 31 years old. I don't know, unless you're a team that just feels like you're one Vita Vea away from being put over the hump, right? And maybe San Francisco thinks that. Maybe the Rams find something to trade. I don't know. I just don't think, as we had Rick Stroud on the show when this whole thing started, and he said the Glazer family, they don't really do that. They don't really sit there and all of a sudden, you know, trade a player that wants to be traded, especially at this stage of the game. So I'm going to rock with the guy that's been there covering the team for the longest and say that something will get worked out with Vita. I'm sure that Baker will probably end up at the end of the year. Malibu told me in my ear, how about the Pittsburgh Steelers? They're always collecting quarterbacks as well.
0: That's true. And Mike McCarthy, a quarterback whisperer. Just ask Dak Prescott.
2: I mean, he's a whisperer. I'll just say he's a whisperer. I'm not sold that he's a quarterback whisperer. I'm going to say he's a whisperer. he's whispering some sweet nothings in your ear, Mia. How about that? That's what I'll say for Mike McCarthy. But Pittsburgh's always in the business of collecting quarterbacks because, well, they're going to need one sooner rather than later. They got a handful of them, but do they really have a quarterback? She's Mia O'Brien. I'm Q Myers. It's game night here on ESPN Radio on the all-new ESPN app. Coming up next, we'd like to show love to the ones that deserve it. We'll do it here on ESPN Radio, the all-new ESPN app, SiriusXM Channel 80, and tune in.
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11: Welcome in to SportsCenter All Night. 200, a little change away from L.A. and 2 days into training camp. We'll take you around the NFL. Plus, we got some trash talk that's already started cooking in the Big Ten during media days. And the Major League Baseball trade deadline nearly here. Teams trying to see if they're just that one missing piece away from contending with those World Series champion Dodgers. The Boston Red Sox, they're going to be the ones pulling their wallets out, going from sellers to buyers at the hottest second half team tonight, trailing 4-3 against the Athletics. And, well, they stayed hot.
12: Two balls and a strike. The pitch is swung on and skied in the center field. It is way back. Butler at the track, at the wall. It is gone. We are tied at 4. Wheeler. What a swing. and the Red Sox more late inning magic in Sacramento.
11: WEEI on the call, and they'll pick it up one pitch later.
12: All right, here's Contreras. Would you be surprised at all if they went back-to-back?
5: Nope.
12: Pitch is swung on and driven high and deep in the left field, and it is gone! Back-to-back, Abreu and Contreras. Are you kidding me? And it is 5-4 Red Sox.
11: Would you be surprised at all if they went back-to-back? Nope. And there goes Contreras, his 23rd home run of the season. Sonny Gray on the mound. He was the A's first-round pick back in 2011. Rebounded from what was his worst outing of the season. He went 7 innings this evening for his 13th win of the season. Plenty of afternoon games on Thursday. The Yankees 3.5 games back on the Rays in the AL East. They were taking on the White Sox, and it was a stellar outing on the mound for both sides in Chicago. Chicago starter Sean Burke, he didn't allow a run on 3 hits, struck out 10, walked 2 in 6 innings, while New York starter Ryan Weathers, he didn't allow a run on 3 hits through 7 innings, struck out 4, walked 3, and his pitch count, 106. So here's the deal. No runs scored until the 10th, tied at 1 in the 11th.
12: The 3-0. It is high, and the game is over. Tristan Peters with a game-ending walk.
13: Boy, Christmas has come early in the last 2 days playing these Yankees. They have been very giving. White Sox have taken 2 wins because of it.
11: And they were giving that walk-off walk, the team's first walk-off walk since August 5th of 2015 for the White Sox. That is that call on ESPN 1000. White Sox have their 9th walk-off win of the season. The Yankees, second straight day losing to the White Sox in extra innings. They've lost 5 straight games overall that have gone into extras. Here's skipper Aaron Boone after the loss.
14: We had to score a freaking point. The story is not, you know, the pitchers again did their job. Like, obviously, Stormy was great to get us going. The bullpen was good, including Cruz. Just score. That's the story, the beginning and end of it. We got to find a way.
15: Do you think that you guys need a bat?
14: I don't know, Randy. It doesn't matter. It doesn't matter. I'm not going to play the speculative game every single day now. What's going to happen Monday will happen or not happen. We have to score better. We have to do a better job offensively, period, and not looking over our shoulders for anyone. We have to find a way.
11: No clouds for Weathers, but there are also no runs for him either. Yankees 1-8 in extras this season. That's the worst in Major League Baseball. Well, we got some great pitching as well for the Twins and the Royals. Royals starter Noah Cameron dominated for 8 scoreless innings. He carried a no-no into the 7th, left with a 3-0 lead. Bullpen could not finish the job. Twins had 2 out, bottom 9, bases loaded for Cody Clemens. He was behind 0-2 in the count.
7: And the pitch swung on and hit high in the air. Deep right center field for Cody Clemens towards the big wall, and it's gone for a game-winning grand slam. And Cody Clemens has fulfilled the prophecy, and the Twins walk off the Royals for the second time in 3 dramatic days. All hail King Cody at home plate as the Twins win it.
11: All hail King Cody on the Treasure Island Baseball Network. Clemens had the ultimate grand slam, but according to him, is it his ultimate accomplishment in his career?
16: Number one, for sure. I mean, I've never had a walk-off home run in the big leagues. And for it to be a grand slam is kind of just like icing on the cake. I'd rank it top for sure. That's stuff that you dream about, you know, stuff like that when you're a little kid. That's what you envision doing. And so that was awesome.
11: Now, when it comes to the American League, all of those teams, they're chasing the Rays out of Tampa Bay, looking to win their third straight series, wrapping three against the Texas Rangers, tied at two into the eighth, two out, no one on for Cedric Mullins. He's got the first pitch.

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0: trying to stay fighting in that American League wild card picture. Every game is a measuring stick for them. And the Dodgers on the field without Shohei Ohtani because of knee soreness, but that didn't seem to be much of an issue.
1: 0-1 pitch. Swung on, hammer deep to right field. This ball's back. It is gone. Into the Seattle bullpen. Dalton rushing. A three-run shot for the Dodger catcher. It is 5-0.
0: Dalton rushing had that three-run home run as the Dodgers beat the Mariners 6-2. But Atlanta trying to prove that it can be one of those contenders as well, one of those teams that can catch the Dodgers and give them something to think about in the postseason.
2: Holmquist delivers. 0-2, served on a line, right center field. It will splash down for a base hit. Baldwin will score. Acuna jogging home. And Ozzie Albies with a two-strike, two-out, two-run single to give the Braves a 5-3 lead here in the sixth.
0: Ozzie Albies helps lift the Braves over the Washington Nationals 5-4 on Thursday. He was 1-for-3, had that go-ahead 2-RBI single in the sixth inning. It was his 19th go-ahead RBI of the season, tied for fifth in the league. The Braves now have a three-game home win streak, tying their longest of the season. Well, it's always a good day when the Cubs and Cardinals play, even better when we get a chance for some extra innings.
3: The pitch. Line drive down the right field line. That's a fair ball. Cubs take the lead. The ball bounces off the sidewall. Bregman going for two, slides. He's got a double. Cubs have a 3-2 lead. Alex Bregman delivers.
0: Cubs with their ninth extra inning win of the season, most in Major League Baseball Thursday. It was their 15th extra inning game, which is tied with the Mets for most in the majors. Bregman had the go-ahead double in the 10th inning, his fifth career go-ahead hit in extra innings, but his first since 2023. The Cubs' first series win at the Cardinals since July of 2023. Seventh straight road win of the series. Longest active streak in Major League Baseball. The Cubs, they beat the Cardinals 4-2. We've got much more coming up ahead on SportsCenter all night. 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

0: Hi, I'm Ryan Blaney, a third-generation race car driver, and we dedicate a lot of our time to going as fast as possible. 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
1: Welcome back to SportsCenter All Night right here on ESPN Radio. Major League Baseball trade deadline continues to tick closer. We got some scores around the league on Thursday. Reds beat the Pirates 3-2 in a walk-off. Mets topped the Marlins 4-2. And the Giants and the Padres locked in 4-1.
2: Susak swings, and there's another one. This one is headed back home to San Francisco. Oh, what a shot. And it is 3-0 Giants.
1: Rookie Daniel Susak, two-run home run. He had three RBI. Robbie Ray pitched six impressive innings, winning his seventh straight decision, led the San Francisco Giants to that 4-1 victory over the Padres. They saw their five-game win streak snapped, dropped two games behind that in that final National League wild card spot. In the WNBA, the past two league champs battled in a nail-biter. Aces topped the Liberty 104-99. Chelsea Gray, she had 16 points before fouling out as she spoke with Prime Video after the game.
3: Chelsea, you had to turn into coach at the end there, and I saw you just getting into that timeout. What did you see at the end that eventually turned into that steal from Jackie?
4: We knew they were going to try to get a look for Sabrina or Stewie from beyond the arc, so just staying present and up to touch and getting through it. I know Jackie would read the situation for sure.
3: Yes, you fouled out, but I want to talk about the trust between you and as well as your coach, Becky Hammond. For her to draw up that play coming out of the timeout, what does it say about the relationship that's transferred on this floor?
4: And we've been with each other for a long period of time, and so we have that built-in chemistry and that built-in trust. It doesn't just happen overnight, so super proud of this group and our trust within each other to get that done.
3: You talk about the cohesion, the chemistry, and the time that it takes. Is that what shows up for you when you think about these games that get close, but you are still able to find a way, and especially if you have someone like Asia Wilson on the floor?
4: It happens with little moments, whether it's help side defense, passing it one more, rebounding, boxing out. It's all the little things that sometimes don't show up in the stat sheet that we do for each other that gets the big picture done.
3: And last one for you, because I think, well, the last time you're on the floor, Asia makes that big bucket and you're back in the background just hyping her up. Is there anything she still does that surprises you?
4: Man, I'm blessed to be around her every day. I don't think we should or nobody should get satisfied with seeing greatness. We got to live it out and cherish it while they're still playing and give them their flowers now. So, yeah, I'm going to scream, yell, kick, whatever I got to do with Asia Wilson on the floor.
1: All right, so a win for the Aces, the Minnesota Lynx. They rolled to a win over the Toronto Tempo, 104-72. And in Chicago, the Sky beat the Sun 94-88 behind Camila Cardoso. She finished with 26 points in 21 minutes. Sun fall to 7-22 on the season. The Sky improved marginally to 10-18. But elsewhere in the league, the WNBA has suspended Seattle Storm co-owner Celeste Keaton from attending the team's next five home games after her exchange with

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9: Welcome in to SportsCenter All Night. 200 and a little change away from LA and 2 days into training camp. We'll take you around the NFL. Plus, we got some trash talk that's already started cooking in the Big Ten during media days. And the Major League Baseball trade deadline nearly here. Teams trying to see if they're just that one missing piece away from contending with those World Series champion Dodgers. The Boston Red Sox, they're going to be the ones pulling their wallets out, going from sellers to buyers at the hottest second half team tonight, trailing 4-3 against the Athletics, and, well, they stayed hot.
10: 2 balls and a strike. The pitch is swung on its sky to the center field. It is way back. Butler at the track, at the wall. It is gone! We are tied at 4. Wheel, yeah! What a swing! And the Red Sox, more late inning magic in Sacramento.
9: WEEI on the call, and they'll pick it up one pitch later.
10: All right, here's Contreras. Would you be surprised at all if they went back-to-back?
11: Nope.
10: Pitch is swung on and driven high and deep in the left field, and it is gone! Back-to-back, Abreu and Contreras. Are you kidding me? And it is 5-4 Red Sox.
9: Would you be surprised at all if they went back-to-back? Nope. And there goes Contreras, his 23rd home run of the season. Sonny Gray on the mound. He was the A's first-round pick back in 2011. Rebounded from what was his worst outing of the season. He went 7 innings this evening for his 13th win of the season. Plenty of afternoon games on Thursday. The Yankees 3.5 games back on the Rays in the AL East. They were taking on the White Sox, and it was a stellar outing on the mound for both sides.

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0: Mariners 6-2, but Atlanta trying to prove that it can be one of those contenders as well, one of those teams that can catch the Dodgers and give them something to think about in the postseason.
1: Holmquist delivers. 0-2, served on a line right center field. It will splash down for a base hit. Baldwin will score. Acuna jogging home. And Ozzie Albies with a two-strike, two-out, two-run single to give the Braves a 5-3 lead here in the sixth.
0: Ozzie Albies helps lift the Braves over the Washington Nationals 5-4 on Thursday. He was 1-for-3, had that go-ahead 2-RBI single in the sixth inning. It was his 19th go-ahead RBI of the season, tied for fifth in the league. The Braves now have a 3-game home win streak, tying their longest of the season. Well, it's always a good day when the Cubs and Cardinals play, even better when we get a chance for some extra innings.
2: The pitch. Line drive down the right field line. That's a fair ball. Cubs take the lead. The ball bounces off the sidewall. Bregman going for two, slides. He's got a double. Cubs have a 3-2 lead. Alex Bregman delivers.
0: Cubs with their 9th extra inning win of the season. Most in Major League Baseball Thursday. It was their 15th extra inning game, which is tied with the Mets for most in the majors. Bregman had the go-ahead double in the 10th inning, his 5th career go-ahead hit in extra innings, but his first since 2023. The Cubs' first series win at the Cardinals since July of 2023. 7th straight road win of the series. Longest active streak in Major League Baseball. The Cubs, they beat the Cardinals 4-2. We've got much more coming up ahead on SportsCenter all night. 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
3: 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Jalen Hurts is talking about 100% alignment, zero entitlement this season. 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It's Unsportsmanlike, 6 a.m. Eastern, right here on ESPN Radio, ESPN 2, and ESPN U.
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1: Welcome back to SportsCenter All Night right here on ESPN Radio. Major League Baseball trade deadline continues to tick closer. We got some scores around the league on Thursday. Reds beat the Pirates 3-2 in a walk-off. Mets topped the Marlins 4-2. And the Giants and the Padres locked in 4-1.
2: Two sacks, swings, and there's another one. This one is headed back home to San Francisco. Oh, what a shot. And it is 3-0 Giants.
1: Rookie Daniel Susak, two-run home run. He had three RBI. Robbie Ray pitched six impressive innings, winning his seventh straight decision, led the San Francisco Giants to that 4-1 victory over the Padres. They saw their five-game win streak snapped, dropped two games behind that in that final National League wild card spot. In the WNBA, the past two league champs battled in a nail-biter. Aces topped the Liberty 104-99. Chelsea Gray, she had 16 points before fouling out as she spoke with Prime Video after the game.
3: Chelsea, you had to turn into coach at the end there, and I saw you just getting into that timeout. What did you see at the end that eventually turned into that steal from Jackie?
4: We knew they were going to try to get a look for Sabrina or Stewie from beyond the arc, so just staying present and up to touch and getting through it. I know Jackie would read the situation for sure.
3: Yes, you fouled out, but I want to talk about the trust between you and as well as your coach, Becky Hammond. For her to draw up that play coming out of the timeout, what does it say about the relationship that's transferred on this floor?
4: And we've been with each other for a long period of time, and so we had that built-in chemistry and that built-in trust. It doesn't just happen overnight, so super proud of this group and our trust within each other to get that done.
3: You talk about the cohesion, the chemistry, and the time that it takes. Is that what shows up for you when you think about these games that get close, but you are still able to find a way, and especially if you have someone like Asia Wilson on the floor?
4: It happens with little moments, whether it's help side defense, passing it one more, rebounding, boxing out. It's all the little things that sometimes don't show up in the stat sheet that we do for each other that gets the big picture done.
3: And

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8: 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And when we fall short, we say we fell short. 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
10: Welcome in to SportsCenter All Night. 200 and a little change away from L.A. and 2 days into training camp. We'll take you around the NFL. Plus, we got some trash talk that's already started cooking in the Big Ten during media days. And the Major League Baseball trade deadline nearly here. Teams trying to see if they're just that one missing piece away from contending with those World Series champion Dodgers. The Boston Red Sox, they're going to be the ones pulling their wallets out, going from sellers to buyers at the hottest second half team tonight, trailing 4-3 against the Athletics. And, well, they stayed hot.
11: Two balls and a strike. The pitch is swung on and skied to the center field. It is way back. Butler at the track, at the wall. It is gone. We are tied at 4. Will Yair. What a swing. And the Red Sox more late inning magic in Sacramento.
10: WEEI on the call, and they'll pick it up one pitch later.
11: All right, here's Contreras. Would you be surprised at all if they went back-to-back?
12: Nope.
11: Pitch is swung on and driven high and deep in the left field, and it is gone! Back-to-back! Abreu and Contreras, are you kidding me? And it is 5-4 Red Sox!
10: Would you be surprised at all if they went back-to-back? Nope. And there goes Contreras, his 23rd home run of the season. Sonny Gray on the mound. He was the A's first-round pick back in 2011. Rebounded from what was his worst outing of the season. He went 7 innings this evening for his 13th win of the season. Plenty of afternoon games on Thursday. The Yankees 3.5 games back on the Rays in the AL East. They were taking on the White Sox, and it was a stellar outing

0: the best way possible? How can I win as many games as possible, and how can we win a Super Bowl?
1: And you've gone through this before, like you said, went through it in Cleveland, played well multiple spots, and here you are. You know, how have you processed what that means and why that is happening, despite the play you put on the tape?
0: I don't know. There could be a lot of factors, but all I know is I can control what I can, and that's being the best possible quarterback for the Bucs and the best leader possible for this organization.
2: Now, Mayfield, of course, led the Bucs to back-to-back NFC South titles in 23-24. Injuries derailed those three-peat hopes back in 25, but renewed hopes for 2026. If anything, it's a gamble for the Bucs to see if he can up his value. And as for if he'll entertain offers during training camp or during the season, Mayfield said, well, his agent can bring them to him, but he's knows his agent won't bug him unless it's something that is what he believes to be a competitive value. Hardly the only players still looking to iron out their contracts, though. 2023 first rounders, a couple of them, Atlanta Falcons running back Bijan Robinson and Detroit Lions running back Jahmyr Gibbs. Gibbs missed his second straight day of practice. Dan Campbell, Lions head coach, weighs in on how he's feeling about that.
3: I'll just leave it this. You guys know how I feel, how we feel about Gibbs, and how what the team feels about him. And I'll leave it at that. Listen, all the other stuff, my job is to coach who's out there right now. And I love the kid. But I got a team to coach right now. And listen, whatever all this at some point here, it'll get done. It's going to get done. I'm not even sweating it.
2: Gibbs, Robinson, they could reset the running back market with their deals. Currently, it's Saquon Barkley setting the standard. He's the NFL's highest paid running back with his contract worth an annual average of about $20.6 million. Well, coming up 23 days out from college football kickoff, but the games, they have already begun at Big Ten Media Days. 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

0: but that deadline is Sunday in the WNBA. Five-time All-Star guard Kelsey Plum on Thursday said she's not taking anything personal amid some growing speculation that the Los Angeles Sparks could move her before that trade deadline. But we got three games on the schedule on Thursday evening, a marquee matchup between the last two WNBA champs. Of course, that's the New York Liberty and Las Vegas Aces. Aces holding a two-point lead with under a minute to play.
1: New York has won three straight close ball games. This one tightening up against their rivals. Wilson, bucket, and the foul.
2: Asia Wilson with her 30-second bucket right here, taking her time, absorbing the contact, spinning, and finishing.
0: Asia Wilson, 33 points, 10 rebounds. Jackie Young added 27 points, 9 assists, just shy of a double-double. Chelsea Gray, she added 16 before fouling out. And of note, Brianna Stewart on the other side, she had 26 points and 11 rebounds for New York and moved into 10th on the WNBA's career scoring list. Stewart has 6,588 points. She made a basket in the lane early in the third, moving her past Candace Parker. Now, some teams, they were going to be the unlucky ones on the end of Nafisa Collier's season debut. The Toronto Tempo, they drew the shortest of straws back-to-back. 15 against Tempo on Tuesday in her debut and 16 tonight.
3: Post touch. Collier rips through. And Nafisa Collier is now at 16 points.
0: Collier, Olivia Miles, and Courtney Williams, they each had 16 points. Though this was the first time in Miles' WNBA career that she did not have an assist. The Lynx have 9 straight wins, tied for longest in franchise history in the last 10 seasons, and they improved to 24-6. So, coming up, what matters more to Baker Mayfield, time or money? And we go around the league for day 2 of NFL training camp.
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0: win streak, tying their longest of the season. Well, it's always a good day when the Cubs and Cardinals play, even better when we get a chance for some extra innings.
1: The pitch. Line drive down the right field line. That's a fair ball. Cubs take the lead. The ball bounces off the sidewall. Bregman going for two, slides. He's got a double. Cubs have a 3-2 lead. Alex Bregman delivers.
0: Cubs with their ninth extra inning win of the season. Most in Major League Baseball Thursday. It was their 15th extra inning game, which is tied with the Mets for most in the majors. Bregman had the go-ahead double in the 10th inning, his fifth career go-ahead hit in extra innings, but his first since 2023. The Cubs' first series win at the Cardinals since July of 2023. Seventh straight road win of the series. Longest active streak in Major League Baseball. The Cubs, they beat the Cardinals 4-2. We've got much more coming up ahead on SportsCenter all night. 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
1: Welcome back to SportsCenter All Night right here on ESPN Radio. Major League Baseball trade deadline continues to tick closer. We got some scores around the league on Thursday. Reds beat the Pirates 3-2 in a walk-off. Mets topped the Marlins 4-2. And the Giants and the Padres locked in 4-1.
2: Two sack swings, and there's another one. This one is headed back home to San Francisco. Oh, what a shot. And it is 3-0 Giants.
1: Rookie Daniel Susak, two-run home run. He had three RBI. Robbie Ray pitched six impressive innings, winning his seventh straight decision, led the San Francisco Giants to that 4-1 victory over the Padres. They saw their five-game win streak snapped, dropped two games behind that in that final National League wild card spot. In the WNBA, the past two league champs battled in a nail-biter. Aces topped the Liberty 104-99. Chelsea Gray, she had 16 points before fouling out as she spoke with Prime Video after the game.
3: Chelsea, you had to turn into coach at the end there, and I saw you just getting into that timeout. What did you see at the end that eventually turned into that steal from Jackie?
4: We knew they were going to try to get a look for Sabrina or a Stewie from beyond the arc, so just staying present and up to touch and getting through it. I know Jackie would read the situation for sure.
3: Yes, you fouled out, but I want to talk about the trust between you and as well as your coach, Becky Hammond. For her to draw up that play coming out of the timeout, what does it say about the relationship that's transferred on this floor?
4: And we've been with each other for a long period of time, so we have that built-in chemistry and that built-in trust. It doesn't just happen overnight, so super proud of this group and our trust within each other to get that done.
3: You talk about the cohesion, the chemistry, and the time that it takes. Is that what shows up for you when you think about these games that get close, but you are still able to find a way, and especially if you have someone like Asia Wilson on the floor?
4: It happens with little moments, whether it's help side defense, passing it one more, rebounding, boxing out. It's all the little things that sometimes don't show up in the stat sheet that we do for each other that gets the big picture done.
3: And last one for you, because I think, well, the last time you were on the floor, Asia makes that big bucket and you're back in the background just hyping her up. Is there anything she still does that surprises you?
4: Man, I'm blessed to be around her every day. I don't think we should or nobody should get satisfied with seeing greatness. We got to live it out and cherish it while they're still playing and give them their flowers now. So, I'm going to scream, yell, kick, whatever I got to do with Asia Wilson on the floor.
1: All right, so a win for the Aces, the Minnesota Lynx. They rolled to a win over the Toronto Tempo, 104-72. And in Chicago, the Sky beat the Sun 94-88 behind Camila Cardoso. She finished with 26 points in 21 minutes. Sun fall to 7-22 on the season. The Sky improved marginally to 10-18. 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
1: On the south side of Chicago, Tristan Peters drew a bases-loaded walk as the White Sox won their second straight extra-inning game versus the Yankees. ESPN 1000.
6: The 3-0. It is high! And the game is over! Tristan Peters with a game-ending walk. Boy, Christmas has come early in the last 2 days playing these Yankees.

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15: 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And when we fall short, we say we fell short. 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
17: Welcome in to SportsCenter All Night. 200 and a little change away from L.A. and 2 days into training camp. We'll take you around the NFL. Plus, we got some trash talk that's already started cooking in the Big Ten during media days. And the Major League Baseball trade deadline nearly here. Teams trying to see if they're just that one missing piece away from contending with those World Series champion Dodgers. The Boston Red Sox, they're going to be the ones pulling their wallets out, going from sellers to buyers at the hottest second half team tonight, trailing 4-3 against the Athletics. And, well, they stayed hot.
18: Two balls and a strike. The pitch is swung on its sky to the center field. It is way back. Butler at the track, at the wall. It is gone. We are tied at 4. Will Yair. What a swing. And the Red Sox, more late inning magic in Sacramento.
17: WEEI on the call, and they'll pick it up one pitch later.
18: All right, here's Contreras. Would you be surprised at all if they went back-to-back?
19: Nope.
18: Pitch is swung on and driven high and deep in the left field. It is gone! Back-to-back! Abreu and Contreras, are you kidding me? And it is 5-4 Red Sox!
17: Would you be surprised at all if they

0: Last year, kind of fighting an uphill battle. None of our starting five offensive linemen on paper not once played a snap together. So it's hard to win in this league without those big boys. But, you know, we went through a lot of that, and we had a lot of guys play that probably weren't supposed to. So we have depth up front, got depth in the defensive line, some new additions. And so I'm excited about that.
1: Yeah. Have you been forced at all to think about free agency, other teams, any of those possibilities?
0: No, and that was kind of the big issue was, like, I want to be present where my feet are at. I am a Buccaneer right now. I am the quarterback for this team. How can I lead the best way possible? How can I win as many games as possible? And how can we win a Super Bowl?
1: And you've gone through this before, like you said, went through it in Cleveland, played well multiple spots, and here you are. You know, how have you processed what that means and why that is happening despite the play you put on the tape?
0: I don't know. There could be a lot of factors, but all I know is I can control what I can, and that's being the best possible quarterback for the Bucs and the best leader possible for this organization.
2: Now, Mayfield, of course, led the Bucs to back-to-back NFC South titles in 23-24. Injuries derailed those three-peat hopes back in 25, but renewed hopes for 2026. If anything, it's a gamble for the Bucs to see if he can up his value. And as for if he'll entertain offers during training camp or during the season, Mayfield said, well, his agent can bring them to him, but he's knows his agent won't bug him unless it's something that is what he believes to be a competitive value. Hardly the only players still looking to iron out their contracts, though. 2023 first rounders, a couple of them, Atlanta Falcons running back Bijan Robinson and Detroit Lions running back Jahmyr Gibbs. Gibbs missed his second straight day of practice. Dan Campbell, Lions head coach, weighs in on how he's feeling about that.
3: I'll just leave it this. You guys know how I feel, how we feel about Gibbs, and what the team feels about him. And I'll leave it at that. Listen, all the other stuff, my job is to coach who's out there right now. And I love the kid. But I got a team to coach right now. And listen, whatever all this at some point here, it'll get done. It's going to get done. I'm not even sweating it.
2: Gibbs, Robinson, they could reset the running back market with their deals. Currently, it's Saquon Barkley setting the standard. He's the NFL's highest paid running back with his contract worth an annual average of about $20.6 million. Well, coming up 23 days out from college football kickoff, but the games, they have already begun at Big Ten Media Days. 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
1: 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Jalen Hurts is talking about 100% alignment, zero entitlement this season. 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
1: Welcome back to SportsCenter All Night right here on ESPN Radio. Major League Baseball trade deadline continues to tick closer. We got some scores around the league on Thursday. Reds beat the Pirates 3-2 in a walk-off. Mets topped the Marlins 4-2. And the Giants and the Padres locked in 4-1.
2: Susak swings, and there's another one. This one is headed back home to San Francisco. Oh, what a shot. And it is 3-0 Giants.
1: Rookie Daniel Susak, 2-run home run. He had 3 RBI. Robbie Ray pitched 6 impressive innings, winning his 7th straight decision, led the San Francisco Giants to that 4-1 victory over the Padres. They saw their 5-game win streak snapped, dropped 2 games behind that in that final National League wild card spot. In the WNBA, the past 2 league champs battled in a nail-biter. Aces topped the Liberty 104-99. Chelsea Gray, she had 16 points before fouling out as she spoke with Prime Video after the game.
3: Chelsea, you had to turn into coach at the end there, and I saw you just getting into that timeout. What did you see at the end that eventually turned into that steal from Jackie?
4: We knew they were going to try to get a look for Sabrina or Stewie from beyond the arc, so just staying present and up to touch and getting through it. I know Jackie would read the situation for sure.
3: Yes, you fouled out, but I want to talk about the trust between you and as well as your coach, Becky Hammond. For her to draw up that play coming out of the timeout, what does it say about the relationship that's transferred on this floor?
4: And we've been with each other for a long period of time, and so we have that built-in chemistry and that built-in trust. It doesn't just happen overnight, so super proud of this group and our trust within each other to get that done.
3: You talk about the cohesion, the chemistry, and the time that it takes. Is that what shows up for you when you think about these games that get close, but you are still able to find a way, and especially if you have someone like Asia Wilson on the floor?
4: It happens with little moments, whether it's help side defense, passing it one more, rebounding, boxing out. It's all the little things that sometimes don't show up in the stat sheet that we do for each other that gets the big picture done.
3: And last one for you, because I think the last time you were on the floor, Asia makes that big bucket and you're back in the background just hyping her up. Is there anything she still does that surprises you?
4: Man, I'm blessed to be around her every day. I don't think we should or nobody should get satisfied with seeing greatness. We got to live it out and cherish it while they're still playing and give them their flowers now. So, yeah, I'm going to scream, yell, kick, whatever I got to do with Asia Wilson on the floor.
1: All right, so a win for the Aces, the Minnesota Lynx. They rolled to a win over the Toronto Tempo, 104-72. And in Chicago, the Sky beat the Sun 94-88 behind Camila Cardoso. She finished with 26 points in 21 minutes. Sun fall to 7-22 on the season. The Sky improved marginally to 10-18. That's your news on SportsCenter All Night. 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
5: 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Are you ready to
0: take? Number 5.
1: On the south side of Chicago, Tristan Peters drew a bases-loaded walk as the White Sox won their 2nd straight extra-inning game versus the Yankees. ESPN 1000.
6: The 3-0. It is high! And the game is over! Tristan Peters with a game-ending walk. Boy, Christmas has come early in the last 2 days playing these Yankees.

0: Well, Jason, I've got to tell you, you're pretty much everything this company is looking for in an entry-level candidate.
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0: Your resume isn't quite what we're used to, but you've got a fantastic work ethic.
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9: Welcome in to SportsCenter All Night. 200 and a little change away from L.A. and 2 days into training camp. We'll take you around the NFL. Plus, we got some trash talk that's already started cooking in the Big Ten during media days. And the Major League Baseball trade deadline nearly here. Teams trying to see if they're just that one missing piece away from contending with those World Series champion Dodgers. The Boston Red Sox, they're going to be the ones pulling their wallets out, going from sellers to buyers at the hottest second half team tonight, trailing 4-3 against the Athletics. And, well, they stayed hot.
10: Two balls and a strike. The pitch is swung on and skied to the center field. It is way back. Butler at the track, at the wall. It is gone. We are tied at 4. What a swing! And the Red Sox, more late inning magic in Sacramento.
9: WEEI on the call, and they'll pick it up one pitch later.
10: All right, here's Contreras. Would you be surprised at all if they went back to back?
1: Nope.
10: Pitch is swung on and driven high and deep in the left field. It is gone! Back to back, Abreu and Contreras. Are you kidding me? And it is 5-4.
9: Would you be surprised at all if they went back to back? Nope. And there goes Contreras, his 23rd home run of the season. Sonny Gray on the mound. He was the A's first round pick back in 2011. Rebounded from what was his worst outing of the season. He went 7 innings this evening for his 13th win of the season. Plenty of afternoon games on Thursday. The Yankees 3.5 games back on the Rays in the AL East. They were taking on the White Sox, and it was a stellar outing on the mound for both sides in Chicago. Chicago starter Sean Burke, he didn't allow a run on 3 hits, struck out 10, walked 2 in 6 innings, while New York starter Ryan Weathers, he didn't allow a run on 3 hits through 7 innings, struck out 4, walked 3, and his pitch count, 106. So here's the deal. No runs scored until the 10th, tied at 1 in the 11th.
11: The 3-0. It-

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2: Land prices remain resilient and corn and soybean futures stay lower on Thursday. I'm Eric Pfeiffer, reporting on the latest news in agriculture on Michigan Ag Today. Final numbers from Thursday trade coming in just a few moments. But first, Midwest farmers continue to face a tale of two markets. Our Greg Allen has the story.
3: On one hand, the cost of growing a corn crop keeps climbing. USDA recently increased its estimate for corn production expenses following renewed geopolitical tensions. But on the other hand, farmland values remain surprisingly resilient.
4: It's been a very resilient land market here through the last couple of years of tight profit margins. And so I think it is the expectation of the future combined with some cash that was built up in prior years that keeps the demand level where it is through this stretch of tight profit margins.
3: That's R.D. Schrader, president of Schrader Real Estate and Auction Company. He says a recent auction in Wells County, Indiana, sold for just over $24,000 per acre for the purpose of possible development. But even farm operators are buying premium land at premium prices.
4: Just last night, we were in Allen County, and we're just a few dollars short of $18,000 an acre, and it was operators that drove the value of that farm, and it didn't really have any transitional value. It was strictly agricultural value that brought it to nearly $18,000 an acre, which is, just as strong as it's ever been in that pocket.
3: The contrast highlights today's farm economy. Producing a crop may be getting more expensive, but confidence in Midwest farmland itself remains strong. I'm Greg Allen.
2: It's time to talk markets here on Michigan Ag Today. Final Thursday numbers coming your way in just a moment. First, market analysis. We got that from Carl Setzer with Consus Ag Consulting. Yesterday afternoon, he spoke with our Andy Eubank.
5: What a seesaw week in the markets, up one day, down the next. And we saw that trend continuing early today, Carl. But the markets, corn and beans, have since gone a little lower. They were all higher. Wheat was the upside leader. Let's start with positive influences on the markets today. And the export sales report was one of those.
6: Yeah, we did have really good sales today. Old crop has slipped backwards a little bit, and that's not too surprising when we look at where we are at in the seasonality and on the calendar. Old crop corn sales coming in a little bit light in the estimates, but still up 9% on the week, 362,900 metric tons. Soybeans, they were coming out very respectable on the week, 300,000 metric tons. And then we looked at the new crop, and this is where the interest, like I said, is really focused. Corn topping 1 million metric tons at 1.06 for the week. Soybeans, 1.33 million metric tons. So we had a really good week for new crop soybeans. And, of course, China was an active buyer. And some of those were ahead of time in the flash sales, but still a very good number. And then we had wheat sales come in 285,200 metric tons, a pretty respectable week for the wheat market. Trade really looking at what we will have for export interest going forward. And today, a big benefit for the export market is the sharp drop in the U.S. dollar. That really taking away some of the negativity that we might have seen from managed money going to the equities. Global demand starting to pick up on wheat, and that is where the buying interest lasted all session today. Russia basically shut off from the global market due to Ukrainian attacks on both export terminals and vessels. That gave the U.S. market just a little bit support in wheat than it did in corn and soybeans.
2: 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On Thursday, September corn down 3.25, 4.45 3/4. Dease corn down 3.25 as well, 4.68 1/2. August beans down 3/4, 11.77 1/4, 11.72 1/4 on the September, down 3 3/4, and 4 lower on new crop beans, 11.88 3/4. Wheat, Chicago, September.

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7: Did a memo go out about dress code today? 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Jim Costa, John Jansen, Heather Park, Gov and Greg behind the glass on a Friday. They did not get the memo.
8: No, they got the Michigan memo.
7: Classic blue wall radio over there.
8: Yeah, it's behind the glass. It's the blue glass radio. But in the studio here, we're all wearing black tops. And I don't know. It's
7: bizarre.
8: Yeah. I would like to think as we continue to do this together, we grow our relationship, our work relationship continues to develop. It's like an old married couple. You start thinking alike. I do believe I have rubbed off on both of you guys a little bit in regards to, you know, exactly what I'm going to say or react. And Jim, you kind of beat me to the punch sometimes. And Heather, there are times where you're like, oh, I thought you were going to say something.
9: I know.
8: And react to something.
7: Did you think he was going to say he inspired your fashion choices?
9: I was waiting for something different. I'm like,
8: no, if Heather shows up in flannel,
9: oh my gosh,
8: then I'll know that I've inspired her fashion choice.
9: There is nothing flannel in my closet.
7: You don't have like a lumberjill section?
8: Flannel can be lumberjill? Fashion as well.
9: Not for me, but for other people,
8: well, could
9: sure.
8: It could be a plaid something or other.
9: I don't own anything like that.
8: Well, I guess we'll...
7: Yet.
8: Yeah, yet. I don't know. Maybe that gives me some Christmas ideas.
9: Oh. Uh-huh.
8: Flannel for the show!
7: It's a Friday, which means cookie jar, and it also means John Morosi's going to join our show, hour number two, 7:02, John Morosi on the latest. What is the latest as we get closer to the trade deadline?
8: Well, I think almost everybody is saying that they're agreeing that Scooble will be traded. Now the question is he traded today? Is he traded tomorrow? Is there, like the one texter had said, is this going to be trade him early so that you inflate the value of Casey Mize and maybe you get more of a return for him as well? All of those things we have no idea about, but it's really more about what they're getting in return. And there's a lot of Dodger talk. There's a lot of Brewer talk. I haven't heard much about the Braves. Haven't heard a lot of... I know there are some people that are speculating he goes to the Rays, but there's really been no rumor from the talking heads that the Rays are going to be in the mix.
7: And then we always know Dombrowski, you can't count him out with the Phillies. A lot of Dodger talk yesterday. For good reason, right? They've got the best prospect pool. They've also got the incentive because if they trade for him, they don't have to view it as...

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2: "I know when you were born, black people could still be bought and sold in this country, but no one owns me."
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5: All right, you guys have been sending in some texts. It's Friday before the trade deadline Monday. Texas, stop dealing with the Rays. Every time we do, we get the worst end of the deal. Scott in Belleville. They're on his no-trade list. You guys are funny thinking Harris is going to do anything of significance. Skubal will not be traded. So yesterday I posted a poll question. Call your shot. Where does he end up? Dodgers, Brewers, Tigers, or other. 18% said they think he'll still be a Tiger on Monday night. Ridiculous.
6: Yeah. We'll see.
5: We will see. I'd love to see a package from the Brewers, including Mate and Fisher, plus an up-and-coming bullpen arm, Cameron Wagner, who is in AAA right now.
6: I think this is a situation where... I know you guys, I wasn't here when the whole Steve Yzerman asking for what you guys thought was a ridiculous ask. This is a situation where you ask for everything. And then make them come back and say and engage their reaction.
5: I think if you're giving up the best player in the deal, you can ask for ridiculous things.
6: Yes. And if they say, well, if that's the case, then we need you to sweeten the deal a little bit. Okay, well, we're getting somewhere.
5: It's the Dodgers and the desperation to beat the Dodgers that could create the perfect storm for Scott Harris. And look, given his deadline history, he could use the boost. Take advantage of it. I love that you didn't remember what happened in the update. Like, the show's only been on the air for 20 minutes.
6: Right.
5: And I go...
6: Oh, trust me. There are times where you ask me a question, or I set a tease, and then all of a sudden I forget by the time the break is over, I forget what I teased.
5: Well, then I'm looking at you like, oh, is he helping sell this tease? And then mics go off. He goes, what is it? John, in the update, yeah. We had some audio from ESPN. It's Mark Spears. He talked to Isaiah Stewart about Jalen Duren, trying to get a sense of how Duren feels right now. Mark Spears, ESPN.
7: Isaiah really feels like he proved that he deserved a contract. He made an all-star, and I think a lot of times teams shouldn't look so much as the postseason. You got to look at the whole body of work. And Isaiah says that Jalen believes he proved, no matter what happened in the playoffs, that he was deserving of this money.
6: So part of the reason it went one ear out the other, it was a reaction, no question, is I don't know how many people with the Skubal stuff going on, the Tigers implosion, football season starting up, NBA is not top of mind.
8: No.
6: And here is the thing. I don't know is there another sport where the regular season means less than in the NBA? It's simply just get in. And yes, you want to try and have home court. You'd love to be the one seed, but as we found out,
5: yeah, flip a switch all the time.
6: Right. The Knicks flipped a switch and end up winning an NBA championship. Yes, what you do in the regular season is part of your body of work. What you do in the postseason in the NBA, and I mean, how many times have we talked about the greatest players that have not won a championship? A lot of times it comes down to what you do in the postseason in the NBA. If you

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7: Cookie jar coming up at 7:35. We just had John Morosi on, try to get our deadline fill ahead of Monday. And we got some people who have been texting in their thoughts with Max Clark making his debut this weekend for the Tigers. You had a bunch of questions. Text says, I think one of the reasons they're bringing Clark up is they don't plan on trading Scooble, then in Lake Orion. And another says they're calling him up because they're not selling. Harris will sit on his hands. Pathetic GMs in town. They don't make big moves. That's from Tony.
8: I know John Morosi just said 70%. We heard him talk before the game. The Scooble start that it was 60%. I think it's more
7: 90.
8: North of 95% that he is no longer a Tiger. And unfortunately, like he said at the end, it's probably with the Dodgers. And maybe that's the best return. And if it is, so be it.
7: I saw they're bringing up Clark, and honestly, I thought maybe it's a little too early. Maybe they're trying to sell tickets when they get rid of Scooble, Torres, and maybe Mize. They want fans to continue to go to the ballpark the rest of the season and get giddy about the prospects.
8: Yeah, that's a Chad skeptic Mitruck. Like me.
7: Cynic.
9: Hey, quick. You know, he said 70%, right?
7: Yeah.
9: Passan said he will be traded 100%. Who do you believe? More.
8: Oh, I think
9: I'm not trying to put you against John. John's great when he comes on our show.
8: I think he was just being conservative. I think it's more Passan.
7: I think if John Morosi got to make the trade, it would be 100%.
8: Yes.
7: But when you have to speak on other people, it's an unknown.
8: Right, yeah, because you just...
9: He's at the ballpark on Wednesday. Passan wasn't.
7: Yeah, look, it should be 100% or 99%. I mean, if the market falls through, I would blame Harris for not... maybe waiting too long. I think Morosi was very sharp in saying, don't wait till 5:59 on Monday because other teams are eventually going to pivot to their B or C option, not because they want to, but because you give them no choice. Ideally, this gets done maybe 24 hours in advance,
8: yeah.
7: And then you could still trade Mize to one of the other desperate teams and really make something of the deadline.
9: I see. Yeah. I think, and I had speculated earlier about combining Scooble and Torres, and he said Torres are attractive. Teams need right-handed bats. That's how you get more, maybe. You do a deal like that, and you get that done like a Saturday or Sunday, then you got Monday to potentially deal Mize.
7: We get the Scooble sweepstakes into the Mize sweepstakes.
8: Yeah.
7: Could be something. All right, cookie jar, but first Heather with the news. Heather, what's going on?
10: Yeah. So there was a boat explosion in Harrison Township yesterday, and it left several people injured. The explosion and boat fire happened.

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1: 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It's 97.1.
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5: Feedback on the cookie jar. We'll talk a little Max Clark and the Tigers coming up at 8:02. The expected probability of a $1 million coin flip is 500,000. The expected 50K is 50K. Flip the coin. Another text says, I'm flipping the coin. If I don't win the toss, my life stays the same. I'm flipping the coin. 50K is nothing, signed Mike in West Bloomfield.
6: Yeah.
5: 50 grand is just moat maintenance, right?
6: Yeah, I mean, it's a filter for the moat.
5: Heather should flip the coin. She could buy an elite play structure with that $1 million.
7: Oh, it would be elite.
6: Yeah, but the 50K.
7: Yeah, but imagine what $1 million would do. Oh, I could take it through the woods. It'd be like a jungle.
6: Oh, yeah. You can make a whole trail out of it. Yeah.
7: Yeah.
5: Tech says flipping the coin.
6: Imagine taking that one down in 5 years.
5: Oh, God.
7: Burn it.
6: Burn it. Yes. Light your $1 million on fire.
7: Exactly.
5: $1 million is life-changing. 50K isn't, but it could be for the right person. I take my 50-50 chance of getting the $1 million, though. That's Chad in a truck. On the chains, who would rock the Max Clark chains the best? Seeing Costa with Max Clark chains would be giving Kirk Cousins vibes.
6: Oh, yeah.
5: I go shirtless just, with it, too? Yeah,
6: keep your shirt on, though, please.
5: Stoney would look great iced out with some chains. Did John see Giovanni Manu in the ER getting his treatment for his curling injury? Scott in Waterford. Well, you saw that, right? That Manu is going to be out for an extended period of time?
6: What, he was hurt curling?
5: I don't believe it was curling.
6: Oh, okay. Yeah. No, I did see that he was going to be out for an extended period.
8: I don't know. We've had octopus throwing injuries in this town. We've had Guitar Hero injuries, dog sledding injuries.
5: Yeah, all we know is off the field. The reporting yesterday... Call it 12, 14 weeks. Oof.
6: Yeah.
5: Heather, you whipped up something on AI.
7: Oh, my gosh. So we were talking about these chains, right? And I was like, wouldn't it be hilarious if we could actually post photos of ourselves wearing Max Clark chains? So I just asked AI to put his chains on us. And I used our show photo. And it did it so... Well, I don't love AI... This was pretty cool, and it did it so quickly, and it came up with this whole graphic, and I just posted it.
6: You posted it? Oh, yeah. I'll have to take a look at it and repost it. Did you tag me?
7: I did.
9: Does everybody have the right number of fingers?
7: There was no hands in the photos.
6: Yes.
5: So based on the photo, who rocks the chains the best? It's the three of us, right? Who would
7: John.
5: You say?
7: Okay.
6: You say with such disappointment.
5: Do you wish it was you?
7: No, I don't know.
6: She just doesn't. Of the three options, you're most disappointed that it's me?
7: I mean, it has to be. I mean, it doesn't look bad.
5: It's funny.
7: It looks awful on me.
5: The photo you posted actually gave captions for how they would classify our look.
6: Yeah.
5: For Heather.
7: I didn't even see that.
5: For Heather, glam and glow.
6: Oh, okay. Glam and glow. Oh, how about that?
5: For me, it's classic and clean.
6: Oh.
5: And for John, it's big and bold.
6: Yeah. Big and bold, baby. Yeah.
5: You put that on your Instagram story?
7: I did, yeah. Okay. All right. I tagged you both in it, so.
6: The fact that you didn't know.
7: I didn't even see that. Us. It's hilarious.
5: So I guess people can use that to answer the question. On

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10: John Morosi joins us 9:02, the latest on the trade deadline with the Tigers. John Jansen needs some help, but more specifically, with a tattoo.
11: Yes. So I get questions all the time because, and even on Twitch, like when they see my tattoo on my forearm, people will ask, well, what does that say? And it's an ambigram of my oldest four kids. And if you look at it one way, it says Ruby and Jack. If you flip it over, it says Lucy and Ellie.
12: Let's see it really quick. You say what this means. I've seen it numerous times, but I don't get, let me see.
11: All right.
12: Ah!
11: All right, so.
12: I see it, yes.
11: All right, and then if I flip it over.
12: Okay. Can you? Don't hurt yourself. What does it say backwards?
11: Is it backwards? Lucy and Ellie.
10: Yeah, I see the Lucy. Yeah, there it is.
12: It's hard.
11: Lucy and.
12: I don't see.
11: There's the A and D.
12: Where's the, that's an E. Oh, okay, I see it. I see it now. And harder to read backwards.
11: It is, yes.
12: But
11: well,
12: yes,
11: upside down, yeah.
12: That's cool. It's very cool.
11: It is. And we had talked about the things that you thought you would never do again or you had sworn off and, you know, marriage, kids, that was all one of them after the divorce. But then I met Lisa and very happily married. Then we had Teddy. And so the older four range in age from 20 to 15. Teddy's 4. Now that he's along, and people ask me this all the time now when they meet Teddy and they hear about the tattoo. Oh, are you going to add Teddy? Well, I can't add him to that one.
12: No.
11: But I do want to add a tattoo of that would symbolize Teddy. Now, I have kind of thought, well, I'll just do Teddy on the other forearm in the same way. So one way it reads Teddy, you flip it over, it also says Teddy. It doesn't have to be that way because there's only one of him. Mm-hmm. And so,
12: you guys, you're sure you're done? There's going to be no.
11: Oh yeah.
12: Okay.
11: Yeah.
12: Just checking. Just I was going to say, wait on the tattoo if there's a whoop. One
10: otherwise,
12: more.
10: This guy's going to have a sleeve.
12: Yeah.
11: Yeah. And so the question is, and I would like some assistance. There's two questions. One,

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3: Is that Teddy? We have a drop of Teddy?
4: Yeah.
5: Hi, cookies.
3: That's adorable.
4: Uh-huh.
3: You're trying to find a way to incorporate Teddy as a tattoo because you have the other four kids on the forearm.
4: Yeah.
5: Somebody up on Twitch said a sound wave tattoo.
4: Oh, of like me saying his name?
5: You can scan it and it says Teddy or a short phrase by your son. Wait.
4: So
5: what? One
4: of the really cool Christmas gifts that I've gotten from, I can't remember which one gave it to me. It's actually out at my desk, is them saying their names into an audio app and then copying the sound wave of what it looks like on a sound wave.
5: That's
4: all
5: cool.
4: Of their names. So it was Lucy, Ruby, Ellie, and Jack.
3: I've seen it. It's really cool over at your desk.
4: And I think it was before Teddy was born. So he's, again, not on that one either.
5: Yeah, that's cool. But a scannable tattoo?
3: They do that?
5: I don't know. According to someone on
4: Twitch. Oh, sure. So that's sweet. It's
3: really?
5: Like I could...
3: You get like a QR code tattooed to yourself, basically?
4: Oh, sure. Yeah, there's people that do that. Yeah, we've had people with the chips embedded in their wrist or whatever for the touch, the Apple Pay or whatever.
3: No kidding.
4: Oh yeah. Gosh.
5: Well, now we're talking.
4: Yeah. You got a barcode or a scan. Yeah.
3: We welcome all ideas, including some of the bad ideas you guys have had in the past.
4: Maybe I do that to where it's like it's set up because people will do this. Like you can, there's an app where you can make a QR code for your contact.
5: Yeah.
4: All right. So when you meet somebody, they just scan it and it pops up into their phone. Maybe this is one where they say, hey, what's the QR code, which I think would be stupid to have on it. And then it goes to an audio file that says, hi, I'm Teddy.
5: Yeah.
4: Or it says,
5: or like pictures.
4: Hi, cookies.
5: Yeah, that would be cool.
4: Yeah, you could do something like that.
3: It's pretty elaborate.
5: Let's
3: go to
5: sweet.
3: The phones. We got ideas for John and bad ideas that you guys have had. Danny in Detroit, you're on 97.1.
6: Hey, how are you? Good morning.
4: Good morning.
6: I was thinking, the ambigram, I own a tattoo shop. I'm not going to plug it. But the ambigram is going up and down on your forearm, correct?
4: Yes.
6: Okay. So do you have room under it or above it?
4: Sure, it doesn't go around my forearm, so there is, there's room underneath it.
6: Yeah, so it's in a type of, like a Gothic, like tribal,
4: yes.
6: Letters, correct?
4: Yes.
6: Yeah, so we do the same style of letters going across on top or under it, since he's the youngest, you know. And maybe like, you ever see the 3D shading behind it? So it looks like two words and it'll say Teddy, Teddy, and Teddy. But you do that in the black, same type of letters. Then you do like the line. I would have to explain it in person. But anyway, just something like that to keep the theme the same, you know?
4: Yeah, that would make the most logical sense, sure.
6: So, same type of letters going across. And it would be a T for touchdown Lions, you know? So it all goes hand in hand.
4: Yeah, there you go. Thanks, Danny. That's a great suggestion.
3: And Heather was saying it keeps the theme. You want like a symmetrical if they're on different forearms or the same theme if it's going to go on the same arm.
5: Yeah, I'd want them to kind of correlate so you don't have like, you know, you got this bold, cool font and then you wouldn't want like, I don't know, something dainty on the other arm and it doesn't match.
3: You've met John. He's not going to get a dainty.
5: I know. I'm just trying to explain that I would want them to look similar.
4: Similar, yeah.
5: I'd want the same font.
4: Yeah.
5: I'd almost go, could you go back to the same artist?
4: I mean, I could. It was up north. I got

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7: Deadline right around the corner. Monday, it's going to be here. Joining us this morning, John Morosi, MLB Network. Bumped into him at the ballpark on Wednesday for Scoobles' final start, we think. John, good morning.
8: Jim and John, good morning, my friends. Yes, we had a quorum of all Detroit sports media. We could have voted on official business and passed next year's budget and agenda. We were all there on Wednesday.
7: Well, so I asked you before the game, chances he gets moved. Clearly that game changes things. Is he actually getting dealt?
8: Jim and John, right now, I've got the chances at around 70%. I think it's certainly higher than it was before that first pitch. There was a sense of finality, I thought, to the way that game played out, and even just reading the body language after the game, just of the people in the clubhouse, which I think you can learn a lot from. It had that feeling to it. Now, of course, it's up to Scott Harris. It's up to ownership, because when you're talking about someone like Tarek Skubal, it goes up to that level. The most important thing, I think, in all of this, to me, Jim and John, is that the teams that you would want to be involved are involved, meaning teams that have a real reason to make a big-time trade and teams that have the prospects to get a deal done. And that's principally the Dodgers, the Rays, and the Brewers. Those are the three favorites. Of course, it's always possible that another team emerges, but especially in the case of the Dodgers, their farm system is so deep, they can make a trade like this and not really hurt their standing as one of the better farm systems in the sport. And almost always when they do make a trade like this, they try to bring in other players to make it more worth their while to give up prospects. So there's certainly a world in which it's not just Skubal that would be going back to L.A. if in fact, the Dodgers win the bidding. So, yeah, I've got it at about 70%, and I certainly am more confident now that he's going to get traded than I was when the week started.
9: So a question that it's just total speculation. If he is, when does it happen? Does it happen this weekend, or are they going to take this right up to the trade deadline?
8: Well, John, I'll say this. I'll have my phone with me pretty much from now until 6 p.m. Monday, wherever I go, because it could happen at any time. It's a very fair question. I think the Tigers, they know this, and this is a unique circumstance to this one in comparison to Eduardo Rodriguez a couple of years ago, 3 years ago now, right? And even Flaherty went right up till the deadline. Eduardo famously didn't actually get traded, although that was a very substantive conversation with the Dodgers, ironically enough, a few years back. I believe the Tigers would not let this thing go till 5:59 p.m. Eastern on Monday because of a couple reasons. Number one, if you trade Skubal first, then it allows you to make other moves that you may want to make. And obviously he is their biggest chip by far. But the other piece of it is that there are enough other starting pitchers out there

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7: Text says Nate Oates pulled a Sharon. His new wife is a former athletic department employee. He just did it differently.
8: You mean he did it above board?
7: Yes, John. That would be the difference. A few more texts coming in on the cookie jar. We have a couple pieces of audio we want to play from Big Ten Media Days.
8: Okay.
7: We played some Whittingham stuff earlier for John's reaction to that. Use the Odyssey Rewind. Kurt Cignetti taking a shot at the SEC. Let's hear from the Indiana Hoosier coach.
9: The Big Ten is the best league in football. A lot of really good football teams. It's hard to win on the road. Very physical football teams. Very well coached. It definitely prepares you for the playoffs. There's no doubt about it. The numbers speak for themselves. I mean, we don't run a hype machine up here in the Midwest. We believe everything's earned, not given. And when we fall short, we say we fell short. We don't cry a river, whine, and complain. All right? And that's why we're the best.
7: Amen.
8: Yeah. Three different teams, three different years. Bielema talked about it earlier. I think his media day was maybe opening day of Big Ten Media Days. And having the perspective of having coached in the SEC, having coached twice now in the Big Ten, I liked his take on it as well. Both conferences are really good. They're the elite of college football. Right now, Big Ten is the top of the heap.
7: Yep, top dog. And Greg, you put in a different Cignetti quote. You thought this was amusing. I have not heard this one. Let's play it.
8: Okay.
9: I've been on vacation, so I'm really excited. I've been on vacation long enough. You know, I'm tired of being bossed around by my wife. I'm ready to boss somebody else around and develop a football team.
7: Okay.
8: Love it. You know, when he went to Indiana and he did the whole Google me and was, you know, on the court at Assembly Hall, and he was going through Ohio State, Michigan, all that stuff. He's backed up everything he said, and he has quietly become one of my, now I have not met him individually, but when you talk to his players, you talk to coaches that he has been with have been with him at a number of different stops.
7: Yeah.
8: And so they're learning a lot. He's a guy that they enjoy working for. And that says to me a lot about a leader of a program.
7: Like, I think some of those guys, the coordinators have been with him since he was coaching
8: years.
7: Like D3.
8: Yeah. Yeah, they've jumped all the way around with him. And when that happens, you know that a guy is, that's a solid dude.
7: Yeah,

0: Anyway, you're going to hear all the latest. What are the insiders saying? What's going to happen with Tarek Skubal? It's all coming up next.
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3: Got our workshop in what number will Max Clark wear? The kids love the single-digit numbers. There's none available. One is retired for Lou Whitaker, two for Charlie Gehringer, three for Alan Trammell, four Bo Brisky's wearing, five Hank Greenberg retired, six Al Kaline retired, seven is McGonigal, eight is Veerling, nine is Flaherty. There's all your numbers. He's worn 13 in the past. That's Dingler. He seems to like the number three. 23 is retired for Willie Horton. Colt Keith wears 33. If he is married to the number 43, can't wear that because James Outman's wearing it for now. Do you need two left-hand hitting center fielders? Anyway, 53 is Ben Malgiri. Is he locked into a three? There's nobody wearing 63, I don't believe. Rolling through the 40 man. I don't know. I think 63 is available. I guess he could wear a bunch of numbers in the 30s. But maybe not a bunch. A bunch are being worn. Well, we'll figure that out. We do have breaking news. Is this a harbinger of things to come? The Detroit Tigers are scratching Casey Mize for tonight's start. The plot thickens, doesn't it? So what does that mean? They started Scooble on Wednesday. They're not starting Mize tonight. It's going to be a bullpen game. So at least you have a reliable bullpen. You know what that tells me? That tells me they've had enough talks with teams that they probably have, maybe not an offer on the table, but they have enough teams that are talking about a return for Casey Mize that is acceptable. They don't need to showcase him anymore. They certainly don't need him getting hurt again. And one of the insiders, let me see if I can find who I read this from, on the social media platform called Twitter, said they didn't think there was a deal in place. There might not be a deal in place, but I would have to think that they've had positive discussions with a team. Here, it's Cody Stavenhagen, who at this hour tweets, the Tigers are scratching Casey Mize from his start tonight. Mize is healthy and there's no trade in place, but it's a precaution with the deadline looming. Bullpen game tonight. Okay, that tells me, I can't believe that they haven't had talks with a team that has given them something where they think, okay, we'll take that for Casey Mize. We like that. I don't think you scratch him if that's the case. 248-539-9797. What do you make of that, Tiger fans? And what's your level of excitement for Max Clark? The latest on Scooble coming up from an MLB insider at 10:30. In the meantime, here's some of the feedback we got. I think Clark is

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4: Get back to phone calls, but let's get the very latest news from the Tarek Skubal Trade Center update desk. Today, it's essentially a Ken Rosenthal version on his podcast, Fair Territory. He gave a lowdown on Skubal on the very latest, including the teams he thinks are truly bidding for. The teams he thinks are truly bidding on Skubal.
5: The Milwaukee Brewers, the Tampa Bay Rays, the Los Angeles Dodgers, potentially the New York Yankees, potentially the Chicago Cubs. Actually, Patrick Mooney of The Athletic writing this morning that the Cubs are in on this. You have just so much demand and a great possibility of doing something that will help your team now and in the future. And that is my expectation of what the Tigers will do.
4: Okay. First of all, it's great to have the group of teams that are bidding on them. We are in a unique circumstance in that the teams that want him have some of the best systems in the game in terms of prospects. And because of that, you can take advantage of this unique circumstance. And, you know, people think that every year these kinds of opportunities come up. Some people think that every year these kinds of opportunities come up. And the thing I always cite is the unique circumstances that landed the Pistons, Rasheed Wallace, back in 2004. It was the right player at the right time that became available for a team that would be able to handle him, a veteran team that he would want to play for. They got three teams involved that all were willing to do what was necessary to get what they wanted out of the deal and land Rasheed Wallace with the Detroit Pistons. That isn't available every single year. It's not. And it just so happened that year, the stars aligned and you could go get a player of that caliber at the deadline. This time around, it's kind of the perfect storm if you're a team looking to reboot, and those teams are all, not all of them, but many of them are loaded, specifically Walker, the Dodgers. I like Tampa's system. You should always like Tampa's system given the way they replenish over and over again. So it's a really good situation for the Tigers and something that Scott Harris should absolutely capitalize on. All right, so a variable that has crept up lately and one that the Dodgers kind of keep it quiet on is Shohei's injury. For now, he's shut down as it pertains to pitching. But does that mean that organization will be more aggressive?
5: Only the Dodgers know. We don't know exactly what is going on with Shohei. The knee, the biceps. They say he's going to pitch again. You have to take them at their word until he doesn't. But at the same time, as I wrote, this is what they're going to say. If there's even a 0.0001 chance that he won't pitch again, they're never going to admit it because, of course, that would compromise leverage in any trade for a starting pitcher, whether it's Tarek Skubal or even someone like a Clay Holmes.
4: Again, unique circumstances. It might be to the Tigers' incredible good fortune that Shohei got hurt. And an organization that, according to one report, is, quote, obsessed with becoming the first National League team to win three consecutive World Series.

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9: More injury prone than Scooble historically, although Scooble hasn't had a completely clean record either. But that is interesting news, and it makes me wonder. It feels like things are afoot when it comes to Casey Mize. Max Clark gets a call up. We're trying to figure out what number he's going to wear. There's guesses coming in. There's not a lot of numbers available, including no single digits. And one of the numbers he wore in the past, 13, is taken up by Dylan Dingler. 248-539-9797. What's your level of excitement to see Max Clark play tonight? And the very latest on Scooble. Let's get back to your phone calls. We go to Devel in Madison Heights here on 97.1. Hello, Devel.
10: Hey, what's going on?
9: Not a lot.
10: All right. So here's my thing. I have a scenario to present to you to see how likely or unlikely it is. But let me preface it first. So I'm thinking here, I'm one of the people that it's like they did a poll, like 18% of Detroit people believe that Tarik will still be a Tiger after the deadline. I'm one of those. And I'm basing this on the history of Scott Harris. And quite frankly, the history of our Detroit GMs, the current group of them, because they all are falling in love with all their players overly and overvaluing them. They don't like to make a deep dive. And just, you know, the days of Trader Jack are gone, Dabrowski gone, and Ken Holland is gone. None of those are coming back. So given the recent history and the history of the current GM of Detroit, that's what I'm basing that on, that Tarik would still be here. So if that happens, if he's still here, and at that point, if Tarik Skubal decides not to sign with Detroit, as I believe he won't do, of course, with Scott and Boris as his agent, is there a scenario where you can see, because now this Tarik Skubal thing is literally

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11: John Morosi got into some specifics of what a return might look like in a Scooble trade this morning here on 97.1. Hear the best of what he told our morning show at 11:30. In the meantime, I promised I'd get to this. Jim Bowden, the former MLB executive and now at The Athletic, said the following, just tweeted at this hour the following. Tigers going to do the right thing and be the headliner at this year's trade deadline, with Scooble, Mize, Torres, and Jansen now all expected to be dealt by Monday. Now, whenever I see something like this, I wonder, why are you saying that? Have you talked to enough people that are interested in trading for these guys that say, yeah, we have the framework of a deal in place? I love insiders. I love what they know. I always want to know why they know it and why they're saying that. This isn't you guessing, right? You're going on information you have and talking to insiders. And for him to say it definitively like that makes me think that he knows that this is turned into a full-scale sell-off, fire sale. It's going to be Scooble. It's going to be Mize. It's going to be Glaber. It's going to be Kenley Jansen. And in theory, you set your organization up for a long time. In theory, if you do it right, there's plenty of examples of it being done wrong. And the Tigers purge when they moved a lot of great players in the mid-teens there, and they didn't do it was a poorly executed purge. Emily Walden, who broke the Max Clark news yesterday, who is a Tiger prospect writer for Baseball America, she tweeted out late yesterday, Drew Smith, J.D. Martinez, Justin Wilson, Alex Avila, Justin Upton, Justin Verlander. Of those 11 players, Jake Rogers leaves the organization as the final name off the list. So all they got back, they acquired 11 players through the trades of Drew Smith, J.D. Martinez, Justin Wilson, Alex Avila, Justin Upton, Justin Verlander. Jake Rogers is the only one that was still around. He's gone. Really, nobody else was worth it. And Jamer Candelario was a good player, but really, that when you do a purge like this and what the Tigers are expected to do, you can set yourself up. But, you know, the bottom.

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0: Yeah, you. It's me, your heart. 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We've got to talk. 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
9: We're in baseball right now. What's going to happen with Tarek Skubal? And we're very fortunate in that we have a national voice from our state, Liz in the area, John Morosi, MLB Network. He's dialed in with what's going on in the league, but certainly never misses what's going on with the Detroit Tigers and has had a chance to talk to many people around the league. And he joined our morning show. Here are some of the highlights of what he had to say. And we'll start with this. The Dodgers. You've heard the callers call and ask about the Dodgers. We've talked about the Dodgers. Everybody thinks the Dodgers will be in on this. What would the Tigers get back from L.A.? Here's John Morosi with our morning show.
10: They've got a collection, and this is how good the Dodgers are. This is how scary good they are. That six of the top 100 prospects in the entire industry are Dodgers outfielders. That, not just Dodgers, but Dodgers outfielders.
9: Wow.
10: Six of the top 100. The three big names at the top of their system are Josue de Paula, Mike Sirota, and Eduardo Quintero.
9: Okay, he went on to say he doesn't think De Paula is available. The trade he put together included any of the top three outfielders that they have, not named De Paula. Now, I will tell you, that is Sirota, that is Eduardo Quintero, that is Zaire Hope. All he said would be available to the Tigers if they wanted him. In the top 100, those three rank 11, 19, and 25. You get your choice of those guys. He also included a 26-year-old starting pitcher, a right-handed pitcher named Emmett Sheehan, who's had his struggles this year. He was decent last year, but has had his struggles this year. And he included third baseman shortstop ML Morales, who is at high A ball right now, and the number 24 prospect in baseball. Well, let's start with this. They have an excess of outfield inventory in the Dodgers organization. Their guys at the major league level are pretty good. I'm not convinced they wouldn't trade two of these guys. And this is the kind of trade that really can set you up. Now, would I rather have Emmett Sheehan or a pitcher, River Ryan, who's another top 100 prospect, a right-hander at AAA? I'd probably rather have River Ryan than Emmett Sheehan, but it sounds like the Tigers are somewhat interested in bringing back somebody who can pitch right here, right now. But that's what a Dodger deal would look like. Would Milwaukee move Jesus Made? Here's John Morosi.
10: 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It's there are those, however, that

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5: Being one of the best pitchers in baseball. So if your top prospect's not available, then thanks for the time, but I'm going to move on to the next team. So, you know, his job is to create a bidding war. It's to make the other teams uncomfortable. It's not to make them feel okay about the trade. It's to make them feel uncomfortable, make them feel like this hurt, but we got the guy we wanted to go forward.
6: I don't disagree with anything you said, Nathan. Starting about 3 weeks ago, we were talking about the rare circumstances where you have the two best teams in the National League also happen to have the two best systems, and they both kind of need this guy so the other one doesn't get him. Right. Milwaukee doesn't want to face him, and the Dodgers don't want to face him. And then Ohtani gets hurt. Like, I always talk about, you know, I think a lot of fans are unreasonable when it comes to they should have made a trade, because you don't know. Literally, the fan that says you should have made a trade, you're saying, what's for sale? I don't know. How much does it cost? I don't know, but I would have bought it. And that's what it's like being critical of most GMs that don't make trades. This is a rare case scenario, Nathan, where you have got almost the perfect storm with the Dodgers and Brewers. Others are involved, which is great. The more the merrier. But the Dodgers and Brewers are loaded with young players, and they both want them, and they don't want to face them. And when Ohtani got hurt, that even is another thing that made this. I agree with you completely. And I'm not, like, I think Scott Harris is going to pull something off, and I think there's a chance it's going to look really good on paper. How it looks on paper doesn't matter. It's how good does it look in 3-4 years, and that's when we can really judge it. But at the end of the day, yeah, this is a defining moment in Scott Harris's time in Detroit, and that's not like a threat. It's just, hey, there's a lot riding here. He's got a rare case scenario. It's time to take advantage.
5: I think it is a threat. I think it's a threat because if you don't maximize the return on this, you've shown that you've taken what should be a no doubt easy return to get the top prospect from one of these two teams. So if you don't get DePaula or you don't get Made or Caminiti from the Braves, one of those three teams, top prospects, you've proven that you cannot maximize yourself at the trade deadline, and maybe this isn't for you.
6: Well, look, I mean, we can call it whatever you want. I'm not threatening the guy. I just think, you know, and what I mean by that is this is hard. It's not easy. And he might make a trade that doesn't look good on paper, but pans out. And that's all that matters is, does it pan out? And we'll know in a couple of years. 2-4. If he doesn't get back what he needs to get back, he's wasted a resource. And it's hard to overcome. But I've made this comparison before. The disastrous draft, the disastrous trade, and the disastrous free agent signing that all preceded Seattle's first Super Bowl. They drafted Aaron Curry. They signed Matt Flynn. And they traded for Percy Harvin and got very little out of their big three moves and went on to win a Super Bowl. They overcame the mistakes. And that's where Harris will be if he doesn't get this right. But I do agree. It's a defining moment, and it's important to get it right. Doug in Grand Rapids. Hi, Doug.

0: Hey, how you guys doing? I got two questions, then I'll hang up and listen. First question is, do you think, why isn't Scuba already gone? Do you think he's either A, too expensive, or B, they know that we have to trade him? And then my
1: I'm not sure I understand. Why, what you mean, they're trying to trade him. What do you mean that, why isn't he gone?
0: Well, I mean, I just wonder,

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1: Mama, what does the chicken say? Dog. 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
8: Paul, a few texts before we go straight to the phone line.
9: Yes, so we got from an unnamed texter. Rieger probably regularly calls Rico every few days just to annoy him and get all his hot takes out. That's true friendship.
10: How do you deal with those calls every day with that man?
8: It's he normally calls me because, I mean, Rieger lives the life. He golfs every morning. Yeah. So he on his way to golfing, Jeff Rieger, boom. Rieger, fun fact, David. I talked to Rieger before I talked to you. You call within the 10 o'clock hour. Yeah. Rieger has already called me.
10: Probably three times.
8: No, we've already talked for like a half hour. He'll call me at 9 o'clock or earlier. Are you listening to the morning show? Did you hear what they just said? I can't believe Costa said this. Jansen said this. Jeff, I just rolled out of bed.
10: Oh, boy.
8: The answer is no.
11: Rico, who you got on the golf course tomorrow, Rieger or Gator?
8: That's a Gator.
10: Anybody but Rieger.
8: Give me Gator, Gator and 8 strokes. Okay. Gator and 8 strokes. Wow. Gator, don't let me down. Period. One more, and then we get to the calls.
9: Okay, this is a unnamed texter again. I agree with Rico. The Tigers need to get out the word on trading Scooble and that he's willing to be moved. This passive way of handling things can backfire on Harris if he's not on top of it.
10: Hold on. Passive way? Just because Passan doesn't report it or Nightingale doesn't report it doesn't mean teams don't know he's available. We don't have to have a report that they told every other MLB team that he's available. It's inner circles, man. Come on. They know. They know.
8: Inner circles, but yes, there are certain, just like in any sport professionally, there are certain general managers that I like to call sharks that you know. They're aggressive. They get it done. Some move in silence. Some don't. And then there's others who just kind of swim along and hope not to get bit.
10: Everyone knew LeBron was leaving the Lakers before he made an announcement. We didn't need an announcement.
8: No.
10: But, we knew he was leaving.
8: Right, but no one knew where he was going. And then all of a sudden, Philly just said, yeah, well, I'm going to silently swim up. And boom, LeBron, Philly. Nobody saw that coming. It was going to be one of four teams, and none of those teams got it. If Scooble does go, I think it'll be a team that we haven't heard of. I don't think it's going to be the

0: Mama, what does the chicken say? Dog. Cat. Giraffe.
1: Giraffe, really?
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10: 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Your heart. 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
5: 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We do this every Friday because winning hits different here. All right, we're talking between Chris Illich, Scott Harris, Trajan Langdon, Brad Holmes. Who do you want to hear from first? Which one needs to step up to the microphone and address the state of the team and what is going on? Now, I got to give Shabazz some credit. He was creative. And he said, "Chris Illich, I'm going to kill two birds with one stone."
6: That seemed a little painful for you to give that to me.
5: It was. But I was like, okay. I like that line of thinking. But Paul and I, we agreed. To me, it was Holmes. I like how Paul put it. You built this team. These are your players. You're in contract renegotiations with Gibbs. I think your window is right here, right now. You're the closest thing to a title. I would like to know how you address this offseason, the deficiencies that are there. Why didn't you increase and do something for that secondary? You know, why did you believe Terrion Arnold and his story? Why didn't you have a backup plan? Once again, backup plan for Kirby Joseph. Just a lot of questions that I would like to know. Trajan Langdon?
7: I have to know everything. I have to know everything.
5: I mean, first of all, it'll be the boringest press conference ever because, I mean, I could only imagine had the Pistons won and there was a parade. "Hey, Detroit, we want it all for you. Yay. Go Pistons. All right." Like, let's just hear from Mason, not you. But I get that because you really haven't done much,
7: right? And I need
5: this offseason.
7: I need to know from him how much was Cade involved in all of this.
5: But the reason why I don't really need to hear from him, I don't expect them to win an NBA title anytime soon.
7: See, but
5: it was a one-off year,
7: and they were in position, you know what? Because of an off East,
5: and the Knicks took advantage of it. You didn't. New York will probably not sniff a title for a long time.
7: Another, 40, 50 years probably, right?
5: But it doesn't matter.
7: It doesn't.
5: They got it their doesn't. One. It'll be like Tigers fans talking about 1984.
7: Mm-hmm.
5: Good enough. We'll just, 84.
7: Yeah.
5: Jack Morris, Gibson, gets the Padres. Yes. I need to know about the line. I need to know about Brad Holmes.
7: I understand that.
5: I would. That's just me.
7: But let me say this, though, and while we do applaud the creativity of Brendan Shabazz, I think that puts Scott Harris and puts him off the hook, takes him off the hook now. Because having Illich speak for both teams, now Harris can just sit back, do nothing or do whatever and say, "Oh, I'll let Illich speak for me." No, we need to hear from Harris. We need to hear from him. We need to hear about being embarrassed by Scott Boras in the offseason, everything about the Scuba situation, everything about the future. I want to hear from him, not Illich, on that.
6: I do think that's a good point, David, and that's actually something that I mentioned to Paul in the break, and I'm surprised we haven't got more feedback from the listeners on, given

0: Use us.
1: You know what I mean? But
0: Shut the hell up. Sign Mr. Shabazz.
1: No, that's not what I was saying. But it just seems to be. Also, it's one of those things where, like, you go out in public and it seems like it's everybody's first day on Earth. I feel like that similar experience at the brand new Cosm. So I think I'll let a few weeks go by, wait till they say they're going to show a good movie or something there, and then maybe try it out.
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0: Whoa.
1: I hate all of them. Just the disrespect. That's okay.
0: Wow.
1: That's okay. Just disrespect. Good for mean Madden. And hurtful, Paul.
0: Madden's doing it right.
1: Where's the Dolphins?
2: They're cool. Yeah, that's a lot of low rankings.
1: Malik Willis.
0: They have a lot of 60s.
2: Yeah, unfortunately. Let's go with a former Michigan tight end. Had a really good rookie year for the Bears, Colston Loveland.
0: Can they do 101?
2: I don't
1: no.
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18: O'clock hour here in Detroit. Big news of the day. Casey Mize got scratched for tonight. Looks like the trade is going to go down for him. I got a question for you guys. I got a question for Detroit. Trade deadline is Monday. By the time we take the air at 2 o'clock, over under the amount of trades the Tigers will have made at 1.5. Over under 1.5 Tigers trades by the time we hit the air on Monday. Because it looks like one is in the making, but I don't know if that's going to happen on Monday or before Monday. But let's just say it happens. Will they make another trade before we hit the air on Monday?
19: So I believe Scoob gets traded on Sunday. That's only one.

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0: We hit the air on Monday at 2 o'clock. I set it at 1.5. I think the under, Brendan Shabbat says, under. David, over. Paul Sarah, over. What say you, Detroit? 248-539-9797. Paul, a couple text before we hit the phone line.
10: Yeah, this is an unnamed texter who, he might have us all here. Technically, it's over because Jake Rogers was traded before the deadline.
11: No,
10: and that's already won.
11: That doesn't count. We're not talking about that.
0: No, I'm not. I'm going to go. No.
10: Okay. This one's from Walt. He just screams the word over via text. This is from an unnamed texter. They let Scooble pitch because they wanted the gate one last time. I'll take the over.
0: Okay.
10: This is from Mike and Fenton. Rico and David, everything about

0: and can apply the same skills to get Michigan back on track. Perry Johnson from Michigan.
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5: Well, it's the beautiful Wojo and Rieger show.
6: Oh, you want to do that part? What do we have here? It is indeed the mighty Wojo and the little Rieger show on 97.1. We're in there tight today. We sure are.
5: We're in there tight?
6: Yeah.
5: Oh, yes.
6: Don't listen. Do you listen to any other human?
5: No.
6: You
5: I was
6: really
5: reading
6: don't,
5: something.
6: Do you?
5: Well, I wanted to quiz you guys on something.
6: I don't hit a great line.
5: I wasn't listening.
6: Oh.
5: I'm sorry.
6: Okay, whatever. Well,
5: I had something better for you.
6: No, you didn't. No, you never
5: So Max Clark is wearing 15.
6: That's unbelievable.
7: Who is that? Well, is it official now?
5: Oh, yeah. We had it in the crosstalk.
6: Oh, you don't listen either.
5: Oh, who doesn't listen? Nobody listens.
7: I was walking over here.
5: Oh, I can't believe
7: it. Who made that official?
5: He didn't have that in his update?
7: No.
6: Oh, no.
7: Well, 15, that's Brandon Inge's number.
5: That's exactly what I said.
6: What? Am I the only one on the planet in sports that doesn't get caught up in uniform numbers?
5: You don't know. Like, what number did Miggy wear?
6: 24.

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9: So, it doesn't really matter to me.
10: He was talking to Wojo.
11: No! But I don't think it's just opinions that people are... People are just wanting to know, like, factually. Like, do you want to go? Do you want to stay? It's not... Opinions would be like, he has to go. They got... And people are entitled to that, too. But I don't think that's what he was... He was responding to the almost taken as fact that he's leaving after
12: season. But that was actually earlier in the press conference. All this audio you just heard was from last Friday's start, not just his most recent start. But at the very start, it might have even been your question.
11: Probably.
12: He was talking about the ovation, but he misheard it. He didn't quite understand the question. So he did say, "Why do I care about people that I would never take advice from?"
11: Oh, no, you're right.
12: And then he immediately cleared it up. And he's like, "Well, no, I really love the ovation."
11: Right.
12: So I think he misunderstood the initial question.
11: Yeah. And I followed up, as I always do.
12: Well, yes. Should I have followed up? On the misinformation?
11: No, there's nothing else. And again, I mean, we're really splitting words and hairs here.
12: So you still think he's going to get dealt?
11: I do.
12: And I still think he's going to get dealt.
11: But I've never
12: People still think he's going to get dealt? There's more reports now that the Tigers haven't even put him up for sale yet.
11: I've never been even close to 100% on that.
12: So what do you know?
11: And if they had won that stupid game Wednesday, just think how the percentages would probably be different in our minds. Whether they are or they aren't, in our minds.
12: You mentioned Morosi, who we saw on Wednesday, and he was in the press box, and he said 60-40 that he would get dealt. You said 55-45. Jeff Seidel was sitting next to me. He said 49-51, meaning he's not going to get dealt.
11: Mm-hmm.
12: And then as soon as they coughed up that lead, everybody, of course, changed
11: their
12: percentages.
11: Ding, ding, ding, ding, ding.
12: Yeah, so maybe, I'm just saying, maybe if we were dead on to begin with that Harris was still thinking about trading Scooble, maybe that one game didn't affect him, and maybe he's still thinking about trading Scooble.
11: Maybe they are. Let's go to, why don't we go to Port Huron, beautiful Port Huron, and talk to Brady here on 97.

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0: Every year, Steve Faircal climbs the stairs at the John Hancock Center in Chicago, 94 floors to the top.
1: It's called the hustle up the Hancock.
0: It's hard to believe when you watch Steve today that a few years ago, his lungs were failing and he was fighting to survive.
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2: 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The odds of a child being diagnosed with autism? 1 in 110. 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
4: I get to leave with you.
5: Okay, it's Mark Ryan at 8.
6: Mark with the C. I was going to say, you guys get to walk hand in hand out this time.
4: Ew, that's right. No. I will hold your hand. Wait, he's coming in, right? He knows he has to work at 8?
7: I saw him back there.
4: Yeah. Oh, he's already here.
7: Yeah.
4: Yes.
5: And then headed towards Tiger Baseball, where...
4: It's nice to get home early on a Friday.
5: Really?
4: Yes.
5: Well, what are you going to do?
4: I'm going to watch Tigers.
5: Oh.
4: Hang out with the family.
5: Oh.
4: I got a big golf outing tomorrow. Gonna mentally prepare.
5: You better
4: rest. I'm gonna
5: sleep
4: in my hyperbaric chamber.
5: Because you usually end up at the station golf outing, and don't take this.
4: Why would I take this the wrong way?
5: You usually end up messing yourself, like all over the place.
4: You know what really bums me out? I'll just give you a quick tidbit.
5: It's true.
4: So you always come. I don't believe you're gonna be there tomorrow.
5: Well, no, I'm on scuba watch.
4: I know, but you usually come, and Wojo comes. We have a putting contest, and he drinks heavily.
5: Oh, at the end, the putting contest.
4: Yeah. So it's like we have a putting contest like deep into the night. But 18th hole, Wojo is always there. And I always look at Wojo, and I always suck at this outing. Mm-hmm. And he looks at me, he's like, so, how'd you do? As if he didn't know already. And I just want to take my club and beat him with it.
5: See,
4: every time, every year. It's going to be different night tomorrow.
5: See, I usually know how you've done because the golfers that come in before you, like Evan, I said, how about Rieger? And they just shake their heads slowly left to right.
4: It never changes.
5: I would say I think they honestly feel bad for you, but I don't think they do.
4: There was one year on the second to last hole that it was me, Powers, Evan, and Gator all in a foursome. And it was a little slick, and I may or may not have been drinking some alcohol, and I flipped the cart. Do you remember this?
5: Oh, no, I heard about
4: that. Yes, this is years ago. So I actually saw, believe it or not, the anguish, the fear in my colleagues' faces. They thought I was dead. So they actually looked worried.
5: That's not why they were anguished.
4: They actually looked worried for me, but then Evan immediately pulled out the camera and started filming.
5: They were anguished that someone's going to have to pay for the golf cart. That's what they were anguished about. I hate to tell you this. I hate to keep popping your bubble. All right, let's go.
4: I really thought they were worried about
5: me. No, they were not. Let's go to Clio. Miss Cleo. And talk to Craig. You're on 97.1. What's going on there, Craig?
4: What's up, Craig?
8: Hey, good evening, guys. How you doing?
5: Good evening.
4: How are you?
8: Good. Hey, I'd like to shoot some holes in your speculation theory.
4: We're just being very disrespectful.
8: Well, Fritz pretty well hit everything on the head that I was going to say. You know, Dodgers are trying to go for a three-peat, so they're motivated. The Brewers, if in fact they did say they'd pick up the contract, they've got a six-year record of futility or body of work, whatever you want to call it, where they can't get, you know, to the World Series.
4: Correct.
8: So they're motivated as well.
4: True.
8: And then to take the third point, as far as this with Scooble being disgruntled, we can say what we want about him, but

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7: 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But every driver seeks the pinnacle of their achievements. 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
9: Headway here, Rieger. I think we've...
10: I don't think we are.
9: No. I think at least whatever happens in the next few days with the Tigers and the trade deadline, I think whatever it is, we will have talked about that scenario at some point.
10: I mean, accidentally, probably.
9: We may have dismissed it. We may have mocked it. We may have touted it. I don't know, but we will have hit upon it at some point.
10: See, Monday's going to be great simply because at 6 o'clock, our show, it's going to be over.
9: Yeah.
10: We can actually react instead of wonder. It's going to be fabulous.
9: Yeah. And
10: this has been the longest Detroit sports story ever. It's like 2 years plus.
9: Well, not the longest ever. I mean,
10: I feel it is. I feel we've talked about Tarek Skubal more than anybody else or anything else.
9: By we, you mean you.
10: Us. The station. Detroit. Tigers fans.
9: Because when I head home to get to my gym chair, you're still always talking about it.
10: Well, you know. I just talk about what the people want to talk about. That's all.
9: I know.
10: I am the mouthpiece for the people. What they want to talk about, let's talk.
9: You're a mouthpiece, all right. Let's go to Iowa City.
10: Hold on a sec. What? Before you go to the phones, you said you gave a great tease. Huh. Did you forget already?
9: Oh, I did.
10: You said.
9: Yeah.
10: Go ahead.
9: Yeah. Okay. Hang on, Iowa. We'll get back to Iowa City. Hold on.
10: Mojo's on it.
9: Yeah. It dawned on me. Like... The Tigers are unique. They've built their team different. Sometimes, some out of necessity, because they didn't have a bunch of big boppers and stars. But, you know, the way they've constructed it with their bullpen and pitching chaos and whatever. This might end up being the flaw. Because you're going through all the names of all those relievers that were really good and then really bad.
10: Correct. Well, that's how relievers usually roll.
9: And that's the flaw. They rely way too much on bullpen construction to be successful. It's like they take the most volatile part of the game of baseball, the bullpen, like all these random arms that people pick up on waivers. They take the most volatile part of the game at the most important time of the game.
10: Correct. High leverage.
9: Seventh, eighth, and ninth innings. Mush those together.
10: And just think it's going to work.
9: And then they wonder why they lose all the one-run games and two-run games, and they have all these long, ridiculous streaks because they're kind of playing the randomness game.
10: Well, they believe, though, with Chris Fetter working these guys up, that they're going to be just fine. And while you're right, some guys have worked out at times, you need proven dudes in the seventh, eighth, and ninth inning. Those are the hardest outs to get.
9: And when they do try to get them, they get them after, you know, Kenley Jansen.
10: Correct.
9: After in his heydays.
10: Or this year, I mean, Will Vest on the IL. And that dude, have you seen those stats? In the ninth inning, he blows.
9: Yeah.
10: But in the eighth inning, he's fabulous.
9: But do you see what I...

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5: All right, a little Jeffy. We're almost done here, headed towards 8 p.m. Clean up some of these tick attacks.
6: What were they, though?
5: Ticks, tacks.
6: Okay.
5: Yeah, those. 2485-39-9797. We can finish up the calls. We can finish up the text as well. Matt from Taylor. I endorse Matt's text here, by the way.
6: Okay. What do we got?
5: He says, this is why fans and sports radio personalities do not run teams, because they would mess up this whole scenario.
6: Not me. I would trade him.
5: But we wouldn't have to admit it. You know, we wouldn't get fired or anything.
6: I don't think Scott Harris is going to admit it, too, if he messes it up. He's going to stand by his decision.
5: Yeah, I mean, and I don't think Scott Harris's job is in jeopardy or anything. I do think this could be a career crossroad.
6: I agree.
5: As far as how he's viewed.
6: I think he's not going to get fired regardless. Like, it's not a great look that his team is not in contention, right? When they had World Series aspirations, he'll probably blame the injuries, and it's a fair point. However, I think if he nails this trade, I do believe the Tiger fans will love the guy. But I think if he fails to trade Scooble or you get yourself a poor return, I think the knock on Scott Harris will continue to be that he can't get the job done.
5: Mm-hmm. Text, Kurt in Royal Oak. I am so looking forward to the new baseball CBA being signed. It'll put an end to the constant Scott Boras conversations. It is true. I don't think you'll have one agent getting $1 billion contract. I think it'll be spread out a little bit more.
6: Yeah, well, what's it going to be? There's not going to be a salary cap. No matter how badly the owners want the cap.
5: There will be some
6: There's going to be a floor, I got to believe. There's going to be punitive damage if you go over a luxury tax.
5: I mean, there already is, except you can't punish the Dodgers. They have too much money.
6: The Dodgers print money. The Dodgers have so many different revenue streams. It doesn't matter.
5: Now, Jeff, without looking at the text.
6: Yes, okay? It's good.
5: And I think this is true, and I'm not going to look it up. I'll just assume it's true. Do you know where the hot stove league, the offseason hot stove, everybody's talking about who they're going to trade, who you going to get.
6: Yeah.
5: Do you know where that came from?
6: A bunch of people sitting around a hot stove talking baseball back in the day?
5: More or less.
6: Where'd it come from?
5: According to the texter, and I believe him.
6: I'm looking right now.
5: The term hot stove originates from 19th century small town America, where baseball fans gathered around wood-burning stoves in general stores to stay warm.